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13: 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You can text us. 310-840-4910. You can also hit me up on Twitter at PatBoyle44. We're going to be keeping you updated minute by minute on this Rams 49ers game here in Melbourne, Australia, with the Niners leading at 3-0 right now. 3 minutes left to go in the first quarter. It's been two rather forgetful drives so far for the Rams offense. You should have flown out a week ago, McVay. No, but Matthew Stafford does look all over the place. I mean, he's had some incompletions that are not even close. Rams, two drives. They went 3 and out on the first drive. Second drive, 6 plays, 15 yards, and another punt. Niners went 15 plays, 65 yards on their opening drive, and then on fourth and goal from the 2, decided to kick a chip shot field goal. And they've got a third and short coming up here. Again, under 3 minutes to go in the first quarter. Niners lead the Rams 3-0. Brock Purdy, 10 of 13, 63 yards. Mike Evans in his Niners debut, 3 catches, 22 yards. Meanwhile, for the Rams, Stafford, 2 of 5, 8 yards. And Blake Corum and Kyron Williams each have 2 carries for 8 yards. So, look, we debated this travel tactic. It's still in the first quarter. Things can change quickly. But the Niners, they look crisp. They look good, and they just dropped the – McCaffrey just dropped what would have been a first down catch. So as I say that, I jinx them. They're going to punt the football back. But other than that, they've looked the better team, and Stafford specifically looks all over the place. I mean, again, like I said, he's got 3 incompletions. He tried a deep ball to Puka, wasn't even close. And then on a third down pass towards the sideline, missed his target by like a solid 10 yards. And it, maybe it was more of a throwaway than anything, but – Stafford looks erratic to start this game, and I think the Rams are a little bit lucky it's only 3-0. All right, 310-840-4910. Coming up later this hour, we are going to keep you updated on the game, obviously. We've got some baseball scores to get you. It is a light Thursday night in Major League Baseball, but there are 2 games going on right now, so we're going to keep you posted around the sporting world, and we'll dive deeper into the big college football games coming up this weekend. We'll also do 3 bad headlines tonight. But we kick off this hour with a little hot or cold. Let's get producer Brandon Combs into the mix. Combs, what's going on, brother?
14: Just another night of glorious football action, Pat.
13: I love
14: just
13: it.
14: Just another night it. Of it.
13: I went downstairs.
14: I'm so excited the season's here.
13: Yeah, I went downstairs in the commercial break, made myself a plate of food. Corinne, the girlfriend, she made ground turkey tacos tonight. And so my lips are still a little bit on fire. I got through one. She put some extra, some harissa, which is basically like kind of like a cousin of crushed red pepper, if you will. She put a lot and a decent amount of sriracha. So my lips are on fire. That's why I had to pause like 3 times in the intro there. But I came down, I said, babe, isn't this great? Isn't this great? We got football back, like back-to-back nights. Get ready for 4 months of this. And then she was like, yeah. And she goes, by the way, why does everybody love Drew Locke? She's like, I feel like he's like a cult hero. I was like, I don't know. He's a white backup quarterback that is infamous for rapping Jeezy on the, you know, young Jeezy on the sideline years ago. She goes, you guys are weirdos. And I was like, what? Guy stepped in and won a football game yesterday. Of course he's going to get a ton of love on social media today. But yeah, man, we're back. We're so back. And I am just going to, like, I don't care if we are in week 11 and we've got like a Thursday night football game between like the Browns and the Saints, and they've got 2 wins between the 2 of them. I will not complain about any bad football games this year. There's a lot of people complaining about last night, Combs. I saw one take on Twitter. This guy goes like, I don't know, feels like it was way less significant last night. It doesn't help that the game was meh, but like, I don't know, didn't really feel that great. You're seriously complaining about opening night? Come on, yeah. What a bunch of losers.
14: I heard a lot of people say that it was a terrible game. I mean, I don't know that it was a terrible game, especially with the way that it ended. It was pretty exciting there towards the end. I mean, I guess not a ton of points were scored. You lose Sam Darnold early in the game. Otherwise, I think Seattle probably puts up 30 points and runs away with that thing. I took away from yesterday just basically same thing that you had said earlier, right? Like, I feel vindicated on my take that the Patriots are going to regress, that Drake May isn't as elite as everybody thinks that he is. I still think he's a good quarterback. I just don't think he's a top five quarterback in the league that a lot of people were painting him as. And I went away from that, especially on that last pass, man, because that's a rookie throw, man. It just is. That's a throw that you expect a rookie quarterback to make, and you just can't do that in that situation. So, yeah, you get a nice, nice gainer there from Puka. But, I took away from that game the same thing that you did. I think that you're going to see regression. And I actually think that my view of 8 wins for the Patriots this season might be a little bit too high.
13: Wow. Wow. Yeah, by the way, great cover 3 beating route from Puka and then literally just kind of brushes 2 guys off of him. So strong, so incredible after the catch. So is that a 40? It was like a 40-yard gain right there. So Rams have 1st and goal from the 8 with under a minute to go in the first quarter. All right, so
14: like
13: that leads us right in.
14: Pass to Higbee here because I've got that at 28-1. So let's do that. Let's do that. I hope that happens.
13: I see Ferguson's on the field, so I don't know if you better maybe hope it comes next play or that they don't snap this football. And I don't know if they're going to, because they could let this run to the second quarter. They're showing Devontae Adams on the sideline. But either way, that leads us right into our first hot or cold here, Combs. I'll ask you first, and I kind of probably know where you're headed with it because you just alluded to it, but let me tee you up first, and they don't snap it, by the way. So end of the first quarter, Niners lead at 3-0. Hot or cold, Combs, Patriots miss the playoffs, and Drake May throws 12-plus interceptions this season. Hot or cold?
14: Yeah, I'm hot. He's already got 3. So you're talking about 9 over the next, 16 games. I could definitely see that coming from Drake May, and I could see more than that coming from Drake May. And yeah, I've from the start of the season, since before the season, I thought that they missed the playoffs. I thought that I'm not with you where I think that the Seahawks and the Patriots missed the playoffs, but I think that the Seahawks regressed just a little bit as well. And this Patriots team, man, they're not defensively. They're okay. I still want to see more from them against a team with a quarterback that, plays the full game. But offensively, this team's going to struggle, and they're going to struggle bad, especially against good teams and good defenses. Because then you start looking at what Drake May's numbers are against good teams, right? And last year, look, he had 5 wins against teams with winning records. You were like, oh, that's pretty damn good. You look at the numbers in said games. Weren't very good. A lot of those games were won because of the defense, especially in the playoffs. So I look at that, and I look at this team right now and the makeup of it. I think they're going to miss Kayshon Boutte. I think that they are obviously going to miss the fact that they played the 3rd easiest schedule in NFL history last year. And you're going to go up against some really tough defenses. You're playing a first-place schedule. It's just not inviting for the New England Patriots to make a run back to the playoffs. So I'm hot on both of those. Patriots miss the playoffs, and Brock Purdy, I think he throws for more than 15 interceptions this year.
13: You said Drake May or Brock Purdy? You said Brock Purdy, I think.
14: Drake May. Drake May.
13: Yeah.
14: I was

0: I was looking at Brock Purdy, yeah.
1: I'm looking at Twitter because Brad texted us and said Strib in the tent. I mean, how is Dejon Stribling, rookies, Niners rookie receiver? How is he already in the tent? He's on the field for like one play. But I'm seeing it. Some of the Niners reporters questionable with an ankle injury. What the hell happened? How did that happen? Well, hey, look, with our friends at BetMGM, you get the bet defense if a player injures, leaves the game injured in the first quarter. So if he doesn't return, it's a first quarter injury, and we don't have to worry about that.
0: I don't know if I get to play back on the first touchdown, though.
1: No, and I don't think so either. Rams touchdown run. Was that Corum or Kyren? That's the big question. Kyren. And it is Kyren Williams. All right, that helps my fantasy team. That's about it. Kyren Williams touchdown run. Rams on the board after the big catch from Puka Nacua. That sets up Kyren Williams. There you go. Play the Tecmo Bowl, baby. Fire off that Tecmo Bowl. There you go. All right, Rams. Yeah, it took them a quarter to wake up, but they're woken up now. Puka Nacua gets them charged up, and then Kyren Williams just plows one through. They've been running the ball really, really well so far in this game. I mean, there's been a couple of Kyren Williams runs where he just explodes right through the middle. And again, Niners down Alfred Collins, their defensive tackle from last year. Let's see, the ground game might be the key for the LA Rams in this one, but they now lead it 7-3. I agree with you. Going back to our hot or cold here, I do think the Patriots missed the playoffs. I predicted it before the season began. I think they're going to go 9-8. Drake May's already got three, so nine more picks in the next 16 games. Like, here's the thing. How conservative are the Patriots going to be this year on offense, especially in close games? Like, this is a guy that took you to the Super Bowl. This is a guy that was the MVP runner-up last year, and it felt like they wanted to keep the ball out of his hands at all costs until the fourth quarter when he throws the first interception, and then you're forced to throw it on the next drive on a third and long after the Romeo Doubs horrible drop, which I'm not, again, we're not pinning all the blame on Drake May for the loss last night, but that drop was terrible. The next play, though, he throws a terrible pick on third down. All right, if it's not there, throw the ball away, punt it away. You know, you gifted Seattle with incredible field position because of that interception. And then the third one, there's absolutely no excuse for it. You know, you had a field goal, chip shot field goal in your back pocket. So it felt like, though, they did try to run the football, those little rollouts that they had Drake May running. Like, they were scared of the Seahawks defense. They were hoping to not make a mistake. And then once Seattle gets back into the game, they're like, all right, like, I guess we have to throw the football a little bit now. Drake, just don't turn it over. What does he do? Not one, not two, three picks in that fourth quarter. So in games where it's a close game and you if the run game's not working, which it did not last night, now Travion Henderson coming back maybe as early as next week could change things, but like, does Drake May take more chances this year? Does it lead to more interceptions? I think it will, and I think you're just going to get less accurate passing from him. And yeah, I predicted it before the season. Patriots ain't playing that cupcake schedule, so yes, a hot for me. They will miss the playoffs, and Drake May will throw 12-plus interceptions this season. Not that INTs are everything. Remember, Peyton in his rookie season threw like a billion, but for a guy that threw single-digit interceptions last year, I feel like Drake May is absolutely going to throw a dozen-plus.
2: Let me ask you this, and it might just be because of where they were drafted, but why are people so quick to make Drake May an elite quarterback and so standoffish on talking about Brock Purdy being an elite quarterback? Because I'm telling you right now, if I had to take one of the two for the next 5 years, I'm taking Brock Purdy over Drake May. Not only are you talking about like the interceptions that we saw last night and the interceptions that we saw last season, but also people forget he fumbled 8 times in the regular season. He also fumbled 6 more times in the playoffs. Like, this guy turns the ball over quite a bit. And I look at those two quarterbacks and I think Brock Purdy to me is an elite quarterback. And I don't think Drake May is even in the top 15.
1: I don't think he's in the top 10. I think he's probably in between 11 and 15. But I think with Brock Purdy, It's a good question that you bring up.

0: Mahomes, because we're watching Purdy play well again here tonight. When Purdy takes over in his rookie season and he's Mr. Irrelevant, I mean, there are still plenty of people that won't put Brock Purdy in the top 10 or don't think that he's that great of a quarterback. I think it comes down to the fact that the Niners were great before him, right? They already made a Super Bowl with Jimmy G. And I think we kind of unanimously as football fans, like, nobody ever put Jimmy G in the top 10. So it's like, all right, they have McCaffrey, they have Kittle, they have these great weapons. If Jimmy G can have success, that doesn't mean that Brock Purdy's any better because he's having success. It's the Shanahan system. We have so much respect and revere Kyle Shanahan as a head coach. Whereas with Drake May, year two, after a bad rookie season, he had a terrible head coach in Gerard Mayo. We don't look at the Patriots players around him from a year ago. Stephon Diggs was his number one receiver. We don't look at them as having this incredible team that has had success that he just steps into. No, like, say which, and I agree with you on Drake May, but a lot of their success last year was attributed to him. Yes, they had a great defense. Yes, they played a weak schedule. Drake May did play well up until the playoffs. I mean, he wasn't the MVP runner-up for nothing. So I think it's the fact that for anybody that would put Drake May ahead of Brock Purdy, it's because, all right, Patriots success, a lot of it attributed to him, whereas the Niners, it's a Shanahan system that we saw another average quarterback and Jimmy G have success in. That's why people are reluctant to give Brock Purdy his praise, his flowers, even though I think they're wrong. I have Brock Purdy as the 10th best quarterback in the NFL.
1: Yeah, I mean, look, you look at Purdy and everything where people not buying into Purdy, like, not only do the numbers disagree with you, but your eye test should disagree with you, right? Like, you look at him, the first year that he really came out and really started for San Francisco was 2023. He threw for 4,280 yards, threw for 31 touchdowns to 11 interceptions. 2024, he comes out, he starts 15 games, 3,864 yards, 20 touchdowns to 12 interceptions. Last year, he only played nine games.
0: Well, 2 years ago, remember, McCaffrey missed basically the entire season. Their entire team was banged up. That was the year they won six games. And Purdy was out there lot of those games by himself.
1: And then last year, he gets hurt, completes 70% of his passes, has 2,167 yards over nine games with 20 touchdowns to 10 interceptions in nine games. Like, you're looking at these numbers, everything that you look at, all the numbers that you look at, your eye test, they all tell you that, as he throws an interception here, of course.
0: Yeah, we might have changed.
1: They all tell you that you're incorrect when it comes to Brock Purdy if you don't believe in this guy being a top quarterback in the league.
0: I mean, the interception that he literally just threw is a terrible pass. I don't know what he was looking at there. So we might have jinxed him. But, yeah, that goes to show you. I think, again, the Kyle Shanahan can have a great offensive system, can be a great head coach. The Niners can have great players. But Brock Purdy can also be a great quarterback. Like, it's one thing if it happens for a year. But his rookie season, he takes over midway through. They get to the NFC title game. He has the elbow injury in the first quarter against the Eagles. Who knows if they would have kept it close if he played the whole game. First full year as a starter, they get to the Super Bowl. Like, you can't tell me that he's not a great quarterback. Now, again, if Drake May leads the Patriots to the AFC title game at minimum, then I think he's going to prove a lot of us wrong. It's like, you can't, you can't hide him for a second straight year. And not hiding him is not the right word, but with them playing a much more difficult schedule, like, it's nearly impossible for Drake May to not have another great year. And, or it's nearly impossible for the Patriots to make a deep run and Drake May to not have another great year. So, like, that's the thing.
1: No,
0: with
1: I
0: Purdy.
1: Agree with
0: it's
1: you
0: like,
1: there. And that for me was coming into the season, Pat. And that's what you and I have talked about before. Coming into the season, look, I'm not telling you that Drake May is a terrible quarterback. I don't think he's as high as people have him. Like, we saw a list where he came out and he was number six on the list in the top 10 quarterback rankings. I think it was ESPN or maybe it was CBS, whoever put out their quarterback rankings list. And that's where he was at. And I thought that was wild. The thing that I said coming into the season with the Patriots and with the, you know, them playing the easy schedule last year, was we're really going to find out. And I might be wrong about the Patriots, and I might be wrong about Drake May, but we're going to know this year, because this is a year where they're playing a real schedule and real teams and real defenses. So they're going to have to show up. If yesterday was an aberration and he doesn't make bonehead plays like that all season long, that's one thing. But he's got to go out there and he's got to take this team to the playoffs. They were in the Super Bowl last year. You've got to be a playoff team, even if it's a wild card. Even if you lose the division of Buffalo, you've still got to go out there and you've got to be able to perform against good teams. I just happen to believe that he's not capable of doing it. But I'll admit that I'm wrong if I'm wrong.
0: Yeah, I agree. I agree with you. I think it's easy for people to put him in the top 10 because they go to the Super Bowl, he's the MVP runner-up. And there's a lot of people that would say, oh, well, you know, you play who you play. It's the NFL. Again, they had the third easiest strength of schedule in NFL history. A lot of that was because the defenses they were playing were terrible. He was really, really bad throughout the entire playoffs. And he was brutal in the Super Bowl. And he was brutal again in that fourth quarter against elite defenses. 310-840-4910. By the way, they showed the replay. Purdy gave the my bad indication. So I don't know if him and Kittle were on different pages or that was just a terrible throw. But either way, slow start for the Rams, but they're ahead 7-3 with the football now near midfield, early second quarter, 7-3. Rams lead it. 310-840-4910. We'll get back to some more hot or cold when we come back. Get you some other score updates here. The U.S. Open women's semifinals are going on tonight. We've got a quiet night in baseball, but a couple of games to fill you in on. And of course, minute by minute, we're keeping you posted on Rams Niners. That's producer Brandon Combs. I'm Pat Boyle. This is BetMGM Tonight on Westwood One Sports. 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
23: Finally, some great news across the area. We had some rain for most people. Unfortunately, some of us missed out as well. We're looking for tonight to be pleasant overnight low, only dropping down to about 68 or so. For tomorrow, look for partly sunny skies, a high temperature, getting a little bit muggy, about 91 to 92. Heat index during the afternoon should be in the upper 90s. The football game's kicking off in the evening. Will be a little sticky, but not bad. On Saturday, we have a 30% chance of a thunderstorm and a high temperature, though, up to near 99, especially if those thunderstorms do not materialize. From News on 6, I'm meteorologist Travis Meyer.
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25: Stafford will go under center, second and goal from the 5. Williams is the single back. Nakua sprints in motion to the left. Here's the snap, handoff Williams, up the middle to Daylight, into the end zone, touchdown LA. Kyren Williams with a 5-yard touchdown run, and on the opening play of the second quarter, the Rams have taken the lead. It's LA 6, San Francisco 3, and the extra point try coming up.

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13: Second down, Purdy under center, gets the snap. Back to pass with Todd. Looking, taking a shot. Deep down the field. Got a man open. It is caught. Touchdown, 49ers. Purdy goes deep down the field and finds DeMarcus Robinson. It's a 39-yard touchdown strike. And with that, the 49ers have reclaimed the lead. San Francisco 9, LA 7, 4:28 to go in the first half.
14: Into the future. Welcome back, BetMGM tonight here on Westwood One Sports. I'm Pat Boyle. The phone number to join the show, 310-840-4910. 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You can also hit me up on Twitter at PatBoyle44. You heard the latest touchdown in this Melbourne game in Australia, where it is 11:51 a.m. right now on Friday. And it is whatever time it is right now, depending on where you are in the United States. But it's Thursday night. Niners lead the Rams 10-7. Just over a minute left to go in the second quarter. That was Ryan Radke on Westwood One Sports. The Brock Purdy 39-yard bomb of a touchdown pass to DeMarcus Robinson, who slipped behind everybody. That was the latest score. Niners still up, and they have the ball because the Rams offense has been very anemic so far. Matthew Stafford has been erratic. They've had little to no rhythm. Whenever they've tried to throw the football, Stafford does have a pick. So does Purdy. But the Rams, they've had success running the football. 13 carries, 73 yards as a team. They can't throw it, though. And they did have a chance, it looked like, to maybe get the ball back, but they get called for a roughing the passer. Tyler Davis absolutely cleaned Purdy's clock as he threw an incompletion, hit him right in the helmet. So they're going to call that every single day of the week. That has allowed the drive to continue. And now the 49ers have gotten themselves near field goal range. With 30 seconds left to go in the second quarter. That's the story, though, the first half. And whether it is actually the travel plans and the fact that the Rams got here last minute or not, it's the fact that Matthew Stafford looks nothing like the guy that won MVP last year. 4 for 11, 65 yards, and an interception on a pass that he overthrew Puka Nacua and got picked off by Renardo Green. Purdy and the Niners offense, they've looked pretty damn good outside of one bad pass from Purdy. He also has an interception, but they're running the football well. Not with McCaffrey, with Kalon Black. They're a third-round rookie selection, a national champion from Indiana. He's got 7 carries, 36 yards. And the Niners are now, looked like they were going to get in field goal range, but that's a pass that Mike Evans probably should have caught on a sliding attempt. So 4th and 3, and they're only at midfield, so they're going to have to punt it away. So in all likelihood, it'll be 10-7. Going into the halftime break. The other big thing, I haven't seen, heard anything from Myles Garrett. And I'm looking at the box score. He doesn't have a tackle. He has nothing. You're nothing. Myles Garrett's got nothing in the first half. And I mean, I got the game here that I'm checking out every 5 seconds in the middle of my sentences or in the middle of my thoughts. I've seen him on the broadcast once, and it was when he was on the bench. So Myles Garrett in his first game as a Ram appearing to have zero impact so far in this one. All right, we come back. We'll kick off the final hour. We'll reset the Seahawks-Patriots game opening night last night. Horrendous performance from Drake May. And we'll keep you posted on Niners-Rams. I'm Pat Boyle. 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

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And as always, you can hear us on hundreds of local affiliates throughout North America. Open phone lines in the final hour. We are keeping you updated by the minute on the Niners-Rams game in Melbourne, Australia. So if you have any questions, thoughts on that game, on the Seahawks-Patriots game from last night, any other games or sporting news going on today, any other college football games this weekend, NFL Week 1 games this weekend, we'll take your phone calls, 310-840-4910. Again, you could call, you could text, 310-840-4910. You can also hit me up on Twitter, at PatBoyle44. Coming up later this hour, we're going to do three bad headlines. We'll also talk about Shohei Ohtani going on the IL and why that just about guarantees Pete Crow Armstrong is going to win the NL MVP. And so much more. But let's get you that scoreboard update here first on the Niners and the Rams. They're at halftime. Third quarter is going to start in about 5 minutes from now. 49ers lead the Rams 10-7. Rams went 3-and-out on their opening drive. Niners marched it down the field. 15-play, 65-yard drive. But on 4th and goal from the 2, they elected to kick a field goal instead of going for it. Wise decision, because that's what they lead by. Matthew Stafford has been erratic, to say the least. But he did uncork a 41-yard pass to Puka Nacua, a lot of which was yards after the catch from Puka. And then that drive capped off by a Kyren Williams 5-yard touchdown run. Then Brock Purdy, his one bad pass of the day, was picked off. Then Stafford returned the favor with an interception of his own. And then Purdy hit DeMarcus Robinson on a beautiful bomb of a 39-yard touchdown pass. And that is where we stand, 10-7 San Francisco. Purdy is 17 of 25, which is surprising. He's thrown the ball 25 times in the first half. He's on pace to throw the ball 50 times. 141 yards, one touchdown, one pick. Kelon Black, that's been one of the biggest stories of the game. The rookie third-round draft pick from Indiana. 7 carries, 36 yards. McCaffrey's only got 3 carries for 17 yards. Now, McCaffrey's doing his normal work in the receiving game. He's got 4 catches for 20 yards. Mike Evans, though, a lot of talk about him. A lot of soft tissue issues, some hamstring soreness, some groin soreness. Mike Evans said the other day, hey, look, if this is the regular season, I wouldn't have missed the game. And he's backing it up. 5 catches, 47 yards for the newest 49er, Mike Evans, in his debut. I mentioned Matthew Stafford's been erratic. I mean, the numbers, hey, they tell the story. 4 of 11, 65 yards and a pick. Blake Corum's got 6 carries, 42 yards. Kyren Williams has 7 carries, 31 yards. I mentioned Puka Nacua, that one big grab. That's basically been about it. 2 catches, 45 yards for Puka. 2 catches, 20 yards for Kyren Williams. 2 other big stories, Myles Garrett doesn't have a tackle. Doesn't have nothing. He's basically been invisible. And then rookie receiver for the 49ers, Dejon Stribling, has just been ruled out. Non-contact injury in the second quarter on the left leg. Doesn't look good. I have him on my fantasy team. I would be surprised if he's not out for the season. So we'll see. You don't want to speculate too much, but again, he got hurt in the first quarter with an ankle injury. He went to the medical tent, came back, and was it one of the first or second plays he came back. He went to cut in on a route and, you know, immediately started hopping on one leg, went down. They carted him to the locker room. Not great for Dejon Stribling, who had such a good preseason. So they got the Jonas Brothers performing right now inside the Melbourne Cricket Ground in Australia. And the Niners lead the Rams 10-7. 310-840-4910. Back to yesterday. We talked about the Patriots and the Seahawks to open up the show. I got some more thoughts on it, though. NFL opener last night, and
for all intents and purposes, this was a game that the Patriots should have won easily. Sam Darnold gets hurt on the first drive, which the news today is he got an MRI and the Seahawks feel like they dodged a bullet. There is no fracture in his hip, but he is going to miss some time. How many games? We don't know. Darnold goes down on the first drive. Patriots have a 10-0 lead early third quarter. Drew Lock is in the game, not doing much. And if you missed it by now, the Patriots, they choke it away. 10-0 lead. They lose 13-10. Drake May throws three interceptions in the fourth quarter on three consecutive drives to lose New England the game. That's the big story. It's the Sam Darnold injury, but it's Drake May signaling that he is not that elite of a quarterback. Not yet. Last year, he played great. MVP runner-up. New England goes to the Super Bowl. And yet, I couldn't agree with people that were putting Drake May in top 10 lists, top 5 lists for quarterbacks in the NFL, saying he's elite, he's awesome, the Patriots, they're going to be great again. Sometimes it is as simple as they played one of the easiest schedules in NFL history last year. Third easiest. And the easiest strength of schedule since 1999. They played nothing but losing teams. And that's the NFL. You play who you play. The year before that, they were terrible with Gerard Mayo as their head coach. So they played a bunch of last place teams. They also had the benefit of playing the NFC East, which had one playoff team a year ago. They had the benefit of playing the... Was it the AFC South? Where they played the NFC South, which again, had a bunch of mediocre teams. They didn't play the NFC East, but I remember they played my New York football Giants and bashed their brains in. And they got to play the Jets and the Dolphins a combined 4 times. So they played arguably the worst division in football in the NFC South. They got to play the Titans, the Browns, and they played the Jets and the Dolphins 4 combined times. You add that up. Yeah, it really is not a surprise that they won 14-3. Now, they did get some good wins along the way. That's for damn sure. They beat Buffalo in week 5. They beat the Ravens in week 16, which was a big game for Baltimore at the time. You know, they dominated the bad teams on their schedule. And they continued to win games. And they got all the way to the Super Bowl. You don't play bad teams in the playoffs. But they played Justin Herbert, who has been a playoff choker. They played C.J. Stroud, despite the Texans' incredible defense. C.J. Stroud threw 4 picks in the first half, literally the only thing you couldn't do. And then in the conference championship game, they get to play Jarrett Stidham instead of Bo Nix. And so they played the Seahawks in the Super Bowl. They get smoked. They play the Seahawks again last night. They get some more good luck. Sam Darnold goes out in the first drive. They still can't win the football game. So I said before this season started last night, I said the Patriots, out of all the teams that are regression candidates, and I think there's going to be a lot. I think regression is going to be the theme of the year in the NFL this year. And it's not uncommon that every year we get 5, 6, 7 teams, like half the playoff field from last year won't make it next year. That's not uncommon. I think the Seahawks missed the playoffs, and I was saying that before this game last night, so before Sam Darnold got hurt. I think the Patriots missed the playoffs. I think the Jaguars missed the playoffs, and I think the Bears missed the playoffs. Those are my 4 big regression teams this season. And I think the biggest reason I thought the Patriots were going to regress is the fact that they're playing a stronger schedule. They're playing great defenses this year. Look what happened last night. You can't beat Drew Lock played great. I got to give him credit because he stepped in and he said it right after the post game. What was the most important thing? Don't turn the football over. You give your defense a chance to win you the game. That was the blueprint. He followed it. He's fantastic. He was good. And again, he has to step in all of a sudden in the first quarter of the season opener. And yeah, in the first half, he didn't look great. They didn't score a single point until late in the third quarter. But in the fourth, Drew Lock, I mean, you look at the tape. You look back at some of the throws he made. He balled out.
And that's kind of like Drew Lock's MO. Step in, middle of a game, wrap some young Jeezy on the sideline, make some big throws, don't turn the ball over, take care of the football, and win yourself a football game. But that's, I mean, Drake May single-handedly cost, I don't know about single-handedly, but he was the reason they lost the game. He cost them the game. There's no ifs, ands, or buts about it. The second pick he throws, it's a play after an egregious drop by Romeo Doubs. A.J. Brown goes down with a high ankle sprain in this game, early third quarter. He's out for at least 4 weeks. That was the reporting today. That's unfortunate. And the drop from Romeo Doubs was terrible, but the play after, Drake May makes a terrible throw. And then, I mean, really, I'm sure you've all seen it by now. Last drive, Patriots are moving the ball. You're in chip shot field goal range. Worst case scenario, you go to overtime. Yes, it's on the road. Yes, it's against the defending Super Bowl champions. Yes, Drew Lock had been playing well. You go to overtime against a backup quarterback. You take any day of the week. Like, out of 1,000 plays, 1,000 of them have to be a non-turnover from Drake May. 1,000 out of 1,000. He can't turn the ball over there, even if he had 1,000 times to make that play. And the one that we saw play out in reality, he throws a pick. Thrown off his back foot, severely underthrows Matt Collins. Josh Joe picks it off. It just can't happen. That's not a play that an elite quarterback makes. You'll never see Mahomes make that mistake. You'll never see Josh Allen make that mistake. Now, we saw Josh Allen make a pretty damn bad mistake in the end of the first half against Denver. But at the end of the game where you can't throw a pick no matter what, just launch it out of the end zone, throw it away. Elite QBs don't make the mistake that Drake May made last night. They just don't. You just don't see it happen. There was one way you could lose that game before overtime last night, and Drake May said, here, I'll show you how. Moments like that, fourth quarters like that last night, playing good defenses, not only in week one, but they're going to play a good defense many, many times this year. I mean, you want to say Pittsburgh is at average defense? Okay. I think Jacksonville regresses. They got a damn good pass rush. They had a good defense last year. Green Bay is going to have a solid defense again. Detroit, if their defense is healthy, is going to be solid. The Chargers' defense is always solid. They play the Broncos later in this year. Drake May doesn't have the cupcake schedule ahead of him this season. So I'll say it again. Said it before the season started. Not often that you get vindicated in week one. And who knows? Maybe I'm wrong. And I'll be the one to admit I'm wrong. If this was just one bad game. If this was the outlier. If Drake May goes on to put together another MVP caliber performance, and this is just them losing to the defending Super Bowl champions because he made a couple of bad mistakes in the fourth quarter. They go 11-6. Drake May throws for 4,000 yards. You don't got to worry about me facing the music and getting up at the podium. But I don't think it's going to happen. I think they're going to win 8 or 9 games. I think he's going to throw a bunch of picks this year, just like he threw 3 last night. I think this Patriots are going to miss the playoffs. I will not absolve Mike Vrabel from the blame, though, because I do feel like there were 2 instances last night where they could have been aggressive, but because Darnold got knocked out of the game and it was Drew Lock, I felt like Mike Vrabel said, hey, this is, I might be back in Denver playing against Jarrett Stidham. I'm just going to coach this not to lose. They had a 3rd and 5 from midfield. With 1 minute left to go in the second quarter, they ran the football, got 2 yards, and punted. Unacceptable. Unacceptable. If that's 4-down territory and you're going to be aggressive and you're going to go for it on 4th down, great. 3rd and 5 with 1 minute left in the second quarter, you're up 7-0. You run the football and get 2 yards, 4th and 3. You did that, so what? You just didn't turn the ball over? You were scared Drake May was going to turn it over there? You were scared something bad was going to happen?
How do you do that? How do you make that decision if you're Mike Vrabel and Josh McDaniels calling the play?

0: face, whoever it was. And I got a feeling it was Mike Vrabel said, hey, new strategy. We're playing this not to lose. We're playing this. We're not going to make mistakes. But that's how you lose a football game that you have no business losing. The other one was the first drive of the third quarter. And yes, A.J. Brown got hurt on this drive. So again, all of a sudden you're without your number one receiver. But they had a third and 10 from the 37-yard line. You take a shot down the field, it's incomplete. All right, 55-yarder. I mean, I feel like that's kind of automatic for NFL kickers nowadays, but hey, I get it. You want to maybe get a little bit closer, or you want to avoid a sack, okay. But then the play that ends up happening is Drake May wasn't even looking down the field. He basically dumps it off to Ramondre Stevenson. They get 5 yards, and they settle for a 50-yard field goal, which they make, but like Mike Vrabel was playing for 3 points there. He's playing for three. Should have played for seven. And you should have at least played for three at the end of the first half. They thought Drew Lock won't score more than 10 points. We get 10, we're going to win this game. And then your quarterback threw three picks in the fourth quarter. So Drake May cost him the game. That doesn't mean Mike Vrabel's not at fault. I put blame on him. Put blame on Robbie Dobbs for a terrible drop. A.J. Brown gets hurt. But still, there's really not many scenarios where you got a 10-0 lead in the third quarter. You should be losing to Drew Lock as well as he played. And I give Mike McDonald a ton of credit because he knows how to freaking coach. He knows how to call plays on defense. He had Drake May and that Patriots offense in knots. He shut them down. The blitz packages that he was throwing at Drake May, he was clearly uncomfortable for most of the night. I mean, that tape is out there now. The tape's been out there since February, and it ain't going anywhere. Drake May against the blitz, I think that's going to be a pretty telling stat on how his season goes this year. 310-840-4910. Let's, before we get to your phone calls, really quickly, update here. Oh, you get a touchdown. Oh, you guys are ahead of me. Touchdown. You guys are really ahead because I got a timeout here. My gosh, I thought I got back up to speed once I rejoin the stream, but I guess not. Myles Garrett, by the way, they just showed a stat on him. Two pressures, and that's it. Wow, nice little route that time from Deebo Samuel. Got him to third and goal. I'm really far behind. I am really far behind. I see Combs in our show chat saying, Mike Evans touchdown with a bunch of exclamation points. Yeah, they go goal line fade. I was wondering when we were going to get the goal line fade, and that's how they score the touchdown. Mike Evans, 2-yard touchdown catch, back shoulder goal line fade. If that was Jalen Watson, boy, he got absolutely cooked. That's a future Hall of Famer at, what, 6'4", doing what he's done for years. Mike Evans in his Niners debut. My God, legacy game for Mike Evans. I know Monty's loving every single moment of this because he put Mike Evans anytime touchdown together for our crew parlay, and he's got Mike Evans on his fantasy team. Yeah, that was Jalen Watson trying to cover him. Keyword trying. He just got mossed. He got sunned. 2-yard touchdown catch, Mike Evans. Niners open up the third quarter. They march it right down the field, punch it into the end zone. They lead it 17-7. Purdy's got 2 touchdown passes, one of them to the future Hall of Famer, Mike Evans. Whoa, what a start to the third quarter for San Francisco. All right, let's get to your phone calls here. 310-840-4910. Chance is up next in Alabama here on BetMGM tonight with me, Pat Boyle. Chance, what's up, dude?
1: So a lot of people jumped the gun on Drake May, claiming he owns the division now. And that he's a top. A lot of people said that he's a top 5 quarterback. And his last 2 games, man, he's thrown 5 interceptions. He's lost a fumble. So that's 6 turnovers right there. And he's been sacked 9 times in his last 2 games. I looked it up. I had to look up. In the playoffs last year, 21 sacks in total. The guy loves taking sacks. Now, I will say this. If I'm a Patriots fan, I'm excited about the future. But the guy is still raw. He reminds me a little bit of Allen in his first year or two. He's got a lot of raw natural ability. And but the division still runs through Buffalo. Like you said, they feasted off the third easiest cupcake schedule in the past 50 years in the NFL.
0: They did, Chance. They really did. And I appreciate the call, brother. As a Bills fan, I know that that probably brought you a lot of joy, that loss last night. Look, I will give one excuse to Drake May, all those sacks that he took last year. I mean, part of that was Will Campbell couldn't block anybody. Their offensive line was banged up. Their offensive line clearly was hurting and was not really good at all in the playoffs. So I wouldn't put all those 21 sacks in the postseason on Drake May, but you know, Will Campbell was dog water. Now, Will Campbell was pretty good. I remember the last time the graphic I saw was at the end of the third quarter. Will Campbell did not allow any pressures on 11 dropback attempts. Pretty sure that's what I did. He did not allow any pressures. Now, maybe that was only in like the second quarter. So I didn't, I mean, I'd have to go back and watch the tape, but I think Will Campbell played pretty decently last night. Maybe the fourth quarter things came off the rails. But, you know, their fourth overall draft pick from a season ago, the left tackle, he was much scrutinized to the point where we thought they were going to move him over to right tackle this year. He played pretty well, at least, again, through the first three quarters last night. But, yeah, in the playoffs, their offensive line was terrible. Drake May didn't help his case. And, look, for a lot of people that were putting Drake May in the top 10 or in the top 5, it's easy to say, wow, he's going to be great because I saw it with my own eyes. I saw him play great. I saw him throw for over 4,000 yards and more than 30 touchdowns. I saw him be the MVP runner-up. I saw the Patriots get to the Super Bowl. And I wonder what people were saying because I didn't think C.J. Stroud was going to have a bad year two. Once he had a bad year two, I wasn't sold that he was going to then bounce back this past season. But like the Texans, the schedule they played in C.J. Stroud's rookie season, I don't remember it. I don't remember that there being that narrative. That like, oh, C.J. Stroud only had a great rookie year because they didn't play anybody. Let me look back at the 2024 or the 2023 season for the Houston Texans in C.J. Stroud's rookie year. They go 10-7. They win the division. They pound the Browns in the wild card round. I mean, he looked terrible in his debut against Baltimore. He balled out against Jacksonville week 3, crushed the Steelers in week 4. Steelers in that season in 2023, I'm pretty sure they were a playoff team. Steelers in 2023 went 10-7, made the playoffs. It's like C.J. Stroud played a great Steelers defense. Remember, he hung 39 on Tampa Bay. Hung 30 on Cincinnati. And this was 2023. So the Bengals defense wasn't that bad yet. You know, in 2023, the Bengals went 9-8, but that was because Joe Burrow got knocked out for the season midway through. Their defense wasn't terrible that year. And C.J. Stroud had a great rookie season. So again, I don't remember him playing like cupcake teams. I sure as hell didn't see him taking a big step back in year two, but you know, like how could you describe that? How could you describe C.J. Stroud being so bad this last 2 years after a great rookie year? Well, for me, Drake May was year two last year, but I think he's going to regress solely because he's playing better teams. If they played the same exact schedule as they did last year, then yeah, I'd say, all right, Drake May's probably going to be great again, and the Patriots are going to win like 13 games because look who they're playing. But that's not the case. And we know the NFL, year over year, you can't predict it. There's parity. Teams are great one year. They're bad the next. I think the Patriots are just going to be another one of those teams. All right, we got to take a quick break. 310-840-4910. We got more of your phone calls coming up next. We'll hit three bad headlines, and we'll keep you posted on the minute-by-minute happenings of the Rams and the 49ers. Right now, San Francisco leading 17-7 early third quarter. It's getting late early for the Rams and that Super Bowl roster. 310-840-4910. I'm Pat Boyle. 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
1: 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Finally, some great news across the area. We had some rain for most people. Unfortunately, some of us missed out as well. We're looking for tonight to be pleasant overnight low, only dropping down to about 68 or so. For tomorrow, look for partly sunny skies, a high temperature, getting a little bit muggy, about 91 to 92. Heat index during the afternoon should be in the upper 90s. The football game's kicking off in the evening. Will be a little sticky, but not bad. On

0: question is, will Ohtani be ready for the playoffs? I'm Pat Boyle. We'll finish up on the other side. This is BetMGM Tonight on Westwood One Sports.
1: The Seahawks picked up where they left off, beating the Patriots. Are the reigning Super Bowl champs being overlooked in their quest to repeat? Westwood One Sports.
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0: is the big news today. Shohei Ohtani going to the injured list on the 15-day IL. The earliest he can come back, even though it's retroactive, the earliest he can come back is September 23rd. He's had right arm soreness. He's been out of the game for 6 out of the last 7 games. And now the decision today, the Dodgers putting Shohei Ohtani on the injured list with left knee and right biceps injuries. It basically guarantees. Congratulations to Cubs fans. Congratulations to Combs and Monty and Brad. Pete Crow Armstrong is going to be the National League MVP. I didn't think it was possible a couple of months ago, but I mean, he has just continued to dominate Gold Glove caliber center field. And he has carried this Cubs offense to keeping them in playoff contention for the wild card, and up until a couple of days ago, keeping them in contention to compete for the division title. That's kind of out the window now. But PCA with a .281 average, 41 bombs, 97 ribbies, an OPS of .950, and 36 stolen bases. He's almost certainly going to be in the 40-40 club, and he's going to be maybe the Gold Glove winner for center field. The more important question is, even if Ohtani comes back September 23rd, that's 5 days before the end of the regular season. Is Ohtani going to be ready for the playoffs? Because he's looked like a shell of himself for the last couple of weeks. Not only hitting, I mean, I don't know. I think you could almost throw Ohtani pitching the rest of this year out the window. Now, I wouldn't be shocked if he does, but it looks unlikely. It looks unlikely. And so what will Ohtani look like at the plate when he comes back? Because this is the Dodgers team that has looked extremely human in the second half. They're trying for the three-peat. If Ohtani's not 100%, the rest of this lineup, man, they have not been that good. Now, I know that I'm saying that the Dodgers have won 7 straight games going into this weekend series against Miami. They've beaten Cincinnati, Washington, and they started the win streak against St. Louis. Like, it's not like they're beating great teams here. They don't play really. They play one good team the rest of the year at San Diego. Can the Dodgers flick on the lights in October with or without 100% Shohei Ohtani? The National League's wide open. I picked the Cubbies to make the World Series before the season began. That's what I'm sticking with. All right, I think the Rams just lost another fumble, by the way. This game's over. This game's over. Fun show. Josh Graham's up next on Westwood One Sports Night. Thanks to producer Brandon Combs. Thanks to VP Monty. Thanks to Lee DeLapp in our Westwood One studios. Thanks to my co-host Brad. Thanks to Chloe Pratt, Max Sheedy, Zach Kroll, everybody else. I'm Pat Boyle. We'll see you for a Football Friday tomorrow, 6 p.m. Eastern. BetMGM tonight.
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0: Dawson was an ACC head coach for more than a decade, but 25 years ago, he was the head coach of the Fordham Rams in New York City and has a couple of really close ties to what happened tragically at the World Trade Centers on 9/11 25 years ago tomorrow morning. Dave has agreed to join us and to tell his story, and you should stick around for that. The former Wake Forest head coach, the former head coach of the Fordham Rams, Dave Clawson, is our guest next on the Westwood One Sports Night. 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
1: Finally, some great news across the area. We had some rain for most people. Unfortunately, some of us missed out as well. We're looking for tonight to be pleasant overnight low, only dropping down to about 68 or so. For tomorrow, look for partly sunny skies, a high temperature, getting a little bit muggy, about 91 to 92. Heat index during the afternoon should be in the upper 90s. The football game's kicking off in the evening. Will be a little sticky, but not bad. On Saturday, we have a 30% chance of a thunderstorm and a high temperature, though, up to near 99, especially if those thunderstorms do not materialize. From News on 6, I'm meteorologist Travis Meyer.
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0: While Rams 49ers is obviously top of mind at the moment, tonight, Friday, marks the 25-year anniversary of 9/11. And in the wake of the terrorist attacks on that day, two words were seared in the memories of the American psyche: never forget. And in order to best do that and remember what happened that day, we welcome ESPN college football analyst Dave Clawson to the program. Prior to joining ESPN, Dave was a collegiate head coach for 24 seasons. Most notably, he spent 11 of them at Wake Forest in the ACC. But 25 years ago, he was the head coach of the Fordham Rams in New York City. Before getting to the September 11th piece of this, coach, let's start here. Very few people think of college football when they think of New York City. So what was it like being a college football coach in the Big Apple?
23: I loved it. Fordham is such a neat school. There's such a tradition there. And, you know, it's similar with some of the Ivy Leagues. You know, Fordham used to play big time football. I think they played in like the Rose Bowl. They played in the Sugar Bowl. Vince Lombardi played there. They had the 7 blocks of granite. And at the, you know, in the 30s and the 40s, New York City, NYU, Fordham, Columbia, you know, in some ways was the center of college football. I think Fordham played in one of the first ever televised games. And so it was really cool to work at a school that had the history. My office was in the Lombardi Center, and it was a time where the David Moranis book, When Pride Still Mattered, just came out. And in the book, after his funeral, Marie Lombardi said, all Vince ever wanted in life was to be the head coach at Fordham, or something like that was his career aspiration. And I always viewed it as a privilege that I got to be the head coach at where Vince Lombardi wanted to be the head coach. So I loved it there, and my kids were born there, and you know, New York has always been a special place for me.
0: Fordham, as you mentioned, not the only college football team that calls New York home. You mentioned Columbia, and strangely enough, the Lions were supposed to be your team's opponent on September the 15th, 2001. 4 days prior to that was Tuesday morning, September the 11th. In the midst of your season and the tunnel vision that exists as a coach, What do you remember about the very start of that day?
23: Well, it started out like any typical Tuesday. You know, we got in there early and started watching film and breaking down their blitzes or third downs or whatever we typically did on a Tuesday. And then we kind of got word that something happened in New York. And we all of a sudden started turning on our TVs. And when they had the picture of the first tower that was hit and the smoke was coming out of it, all of a sudden you saw the second plane hit the second building. And immediately, you know, I thought about my sister because she worked in the second building. And so the second that hit, I just froze up. And oh my God, I hope my sister's okay. And I think when the second plane hit, people realized that, you know, when the first tower was hit, people thought it might just be a pilot error or some type of mistake. And then they realized that, you know, we were under attack.
0: How did you get in touch with Kathy, your sister, and what was those hours like until you were able to speak with her?
23: So I immediately went to my office. I shut the door. And on my cell phone, I had her cell phone on speed dial. And in my work phone, I had her work phone on speed dial. And I literally, for just like an hour, went speed dial, speed dial, speed dial, speed dial, speed dial, speed dial, hoping at some point a call would go through and she would pick up. And it was a good 3 or 4 hours. My youngest sister, Kristen, who was a student at Virginia Tech, somehow her phone call was able to get through, and she called us about, it might have been 3 or 4 hours later, and said, Kathy's alive. And it was one of those miracle stories that my sister's commuter train was 10 minutes late that day. She saw the first plane hit the first building and, you know, had the wherewithal and the sense, and she got one of the last trains out of Ground Zero. And so we found out about 3 or 4 hours later she was alive. But unfortunately, just about everybody she worked with died when the second tower collapsed.
0: Dave Clawson's with us reflecting on 9/11, his time as Fordham's head coach 25 years ago in New York City. Especially at that time, when you are the head football coach at a school, you also assume the role of being a father figure, of being a guardian for some, and you have an entire locker room of players that are looking to you for answers. Social media doesn't exist at this point. So how are all the players in the building? How are you handling it within the week of you assumed was going to be preparing for a game and then this disrupts so much?
23: Well, we had the coaches immediately reach out to the players and start figuring out, okay, who has friends, who has family that works in the financial district. And a lot of our players were scared to come out of their dorm rooms because they thought New York City was under attack. Like they literally thought that somebody may, you know, drop a bomb or do something on the Fordham campus. And then we started hearing word of mouth, you know, their teammates and guys that they knew that worked in the second tower and, or the first tower. And then, you know, we started hearing about Nick Brandimardi that, you know, and I hate to get these stories wrong, but, you know, I think at some point he made a phone call and said he was getting out of there and he'd be okay. And then he was never heard from again. And then, you know, after, you know, the two planes hit the two trade centers and the one plane hit the Pentagon and the one went down in Shanksville, Pennsylvania, you know, we started really assessing the risks, like who are we in danger of losing? And then our players came over and I was a, I don't know, 34-year-old head coach in my third season as a head coach. And there's no manual how to handle that. And so, you know, and guys, this is what we know, that, you know, it's a terrorist attack. Does anyone have family? Are they okay? And, you know, there were players that were from Brooklyn and Queens whose parents, when this happened, literally walked across the Brooklyn Bridge to get safe. But then right away,

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1: Final count, 49ers 27, LA Rams 7. Not all that close, as the score would indicate. Your reaction is welcome. 310-840-4910 if you want in. Also, you can jump in on our YouTube chat as well, where we're seeing a ton of reaction already following the game on Netflix and Westwood One Sports. The LA Rams getting smoked tonight. We'll get to

Sean McVay, Kyle Shanahan. We'll hear from them a little bit later on. Appreciate Dave Clawson joining us a short while ago. Getting to the game highlights, game on Netflix and Westwood One Sports. The LA Rams getting smoked tonight. We'll get to Sean McVay, Kyle Shanahan. We'll hear from them a little bit later on. Appreciate Dave Clawson joining us.

0: Jets and the Seahawks last night as it relates to Drake May. That's all fine. What we're not going to listen to tonight, what we have no patience, no interest in listening to, body clocks and travel. Just not interested in it. Nope. Not with that team. Not in week one. Not when you could have done it differently. Nope. No siree. It did not make a 20-point difference. The Niners have had to listen to a ton of crap all offseason. Nobody interested in talking about their football team after winning 12 games and getting Fred Warner and Nick Bosa back and getting George Kittle back. They had to listen to all these things about their owner and fake 49ers running routes in sand, and had to hear about all this Brandon Ayuk nonsense and their coach getting in a car wreck and electric substations, while meanwhile, elsewhere in their state and in their division, everybody's kissing the Rams' ass and saying that they're going to win everything and that they're the greatest football team we've seen on paper forever and forever. No. You can't do that for the last 5 months. Dog the Niners and just blow sunshine for L.A. and then make the excuses and say, but about rest, but about body clocks. Nope. Not how it works. Sean McVay, to his credit, seems to agree with this. We have this sound, don't we? Sean McVay stepped to the podium and he was pretty blunt about what tonight was.
1: First of all, congratulations to the 49ers. They outplayed us in every facet. I didn't do nearly a good enough job. This is a humbling day for us, and this will define us only if we allow it to. And today was one of those days, and you know, I always look inside out. I didn't do a good enough job getting us ready to go. There were some opportunities where maybe the game could have flipped, but they deserve the win. They were ready to go, and we'll look at it. We'll see where we can improve and be better moving forward.
0: Whipped in every facet of the game. Not as prepared. Credit to the Niners. These are the things that you're supposed to say if you're Sean McVay. 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Denton Day, do you want to deliver on the tease of how some of these Miami stars look tonight? The Heisman campaign? No? We'll go to the calls first. 310-840-4910. Yeah, that's probably for the best. Let's go to Jimmy. He's in Maryland. Jimmy. Actually, you know, let's go to our old friend Emily in San Diego instead. Emily, there are a lot of things I'm willing to hear. No interest in talking about body clocks tonight, so I hope that's not what you have for us.
2: Oh, no. The only body clock I'm talking about is mine because I've been working a while. But so I got to listen to the game on the radio on Westwood One. And
0: Shout out to Ryan Ratke. Ryan Ratke all over it.
2: Well, what I want to make a point of is that from not watching the game but listening to the game, it sounded to me like the 49ers just ran the game. They ran the ball. They didn't do any kind of magical tricks like the Rams were probably trying to do. And they played simple and good ball, and they won. The better team won, and there's no excuses. And it seems like I know there's betting and there's rankings and there's all that stuff, but until we see people play, we can't tell really what they can do. Do you agree with that?
0: Yeah, it's early. It's week one. We shouldn't overreact. I'm not trying to. Emily, appreciate the call from San Diego, but I'm not interested in excuse making either. Like, both those things can be true. You could say this result doesn't mean the Rams are bad. We're certainly not saying that. Hope that nobody's taking that as what we're saying here. But also that this result is not nothing. Apologies for the double negative. This is meaningful. These games count. You get to, as Dabo Swinney said to that reporter in South Carolina, my buddy Chapel Fowler, you get to count them up at the end. We'll count them all up. Well, this is one of the ones you're counting up. And it was a standalone setting, the world watching, 100,000 people, and you got smoked. That's what happened. Not interested in hearing about body clocks, not interested in hearing about excuses. That would be okay if you can cite excuses if you're the Seahawks last night and you lose Sam Darnold six plays into the game. We'll certainly listen to those excuses. Sure. We all acknowledge that, but the LA Rams, body clocks, sleep schedules, travel? No. Hell no. In fact, read the story that they had this crazy plane that they took to Australia where every player had a pod or a type of chair slash pod where they could sleep, where they could lay their chair back and they could sleep on the plane. With travel accommodations being what they are, travel capabilities being what they are in 2026, that's the one thing we just don't want to hear. No interest in it. No patience for it. No. Just had the stats sent over our way here. As promised, from Hard Rock Stadium at Miami tonight, the number 7 ranked Miami Hurricanes. How did Miami not move up any spots after what they did to a Power 4 opponent on the road last week? Are you kidding? Really? Really? 7 still? What are we doing? Tonight, against the overmatched HBCU from Florida A&M, 77-7, Miami led this game 49-0 at halftime and 77-0 at the end of the third quarter. Darian Mensah, 14 of 15 passing, 252 yards, 3 touchdowns, no interceptions. He also had a couple of runs as well. Where's Malachi Toney's stat line? Oh, there it is. 4 catches, 96 yards, and a touchdown. It's not bad. Darian Mensah's stat line through 2 games this season. Let's have some fun with this, why don't we? He is 41 of 45 passing, 8 touchdown passes, no picks. So if you're keeping score at home, Darian Mensah, through 2 college football games this year, has twice as many touchdown passes as he has incompletions. 8 touchdown passes, 4 incompletions through 2 games. Miami, pretty good. 310-840-4910. More of your takes, more of your calls, welcome on Niners 27, Rams 7. Also, it's about time we start asking questions about how far is too far for NFL international ambitions. That's next on Westwood One Sports.
3: The 49ers made a global statement, beating the Rams in the NFL's first regular season game from Australia. Was Melbourne San Fran's first stop on a championship journey? Westwood One Sports.
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0: 32 teams, 16 international games. And as a football viewing public, we need to decide if that's something we're cool with. Can the NFL play too many games overseas? Is there a tipping point for your domestic customer base? Because remember, not even 10 years ago, go back to 2018, the NFL played 3 international games that year. 3. That's it. In fact, they cited field conditions for why a couple of weeks before Rams Chiefs, a Monday night game. Remember that game that was 54-51 on Monday Night Football? And it was Patrick Mahomes' first year starting for the Chiefs, and the Rams made the Super Bowl that year, and we all kind of had that game circled. Conveniently, the league decided, we're not playing that game in Mexico. We're going to play that game in L.A. because that's what the league valued. Hey, we're not going to give one of our best games we've had in years overseas. We want that played stateside. We want to give that to our fan bases. That's something that mattered to them. Don't know if that matters so much anymore. 3 international games in 2018. 8 years later, the NFL is at 9 international games this year. Roger Goodell's on record talking about getting to 16 a year. And you might be saying, well, Josh, what's the big deal? If it's only one game per team. They used to send the bad games overseas. Hey, we're going to give you the Jaguars before the Jaguars won 13 games as they did a year ago. You can have the Jags, right? Now they're getting 49ers-Rams. 2 Super Bowl contenders going head-to-head. And if you're a season ticket holder, a Rams season ticket holder, they lose the home game today. That blows. That's not... We don't get to see the Niners come in? What? That's one of our division rivals. We get to see them play here every year. That's no fun. That's not bueno. Like, think about cross-conference opponents. They're sending the Cowboys and Ravens to Brazil this year. In a normal cycle, those teams wouldn't play each other but every 4 years, which means the home team or each site is only visited once every 8 years. And you're going to give one of those games to Brazil, which means when's the next time that the designated home team is actually going to have a home team against that cross-conference opponent? Think about the local businesses that rely on the NFL on Sundays and the economic impact that we're looking at here. Is there a line where the NFL goes too far? Some viewed it as having a halftime show that was almost exclusively in Spanish with Bad Bunny. Just because, well, wait a minute. The reason you're doing this is not for the football fans. You're doing this to try to widen the pot, and you're taking us for granted. I like Bad Bunny, by the way. I like the halftime show, but that the league's telling you. We're doing this because we're trying to capture people that aren't football fans because we know we already got you. By definitionally taking them for granted. And they feel they can go as far as they like internationally because it's not going to cost them domestically. Or at least so they think. Are they right? Maybe they are. But it's at least something worth talking about and asking. One of the best games that we get in the NFL regular season, Rams 49ers, being sent overseas. Let's go to Scott. He's in Tennessee. 310-840-4910. Scott, what do you got on tonight?
1: Well, basically, talking about this international game and whether they're going to say that they had jet lag or body fatigue or whatever, it's not like they were flying commercial Delta between... and. aisle 32C. They were flying very, very comfortably. They were probably sleeping the whole time. So I just want to listen. Thanks.
0: No doubt. Thanks so much for the call. Yeah. Do want to see if we have any pictures. of this plane?
2: Yeah, it was, it's business. So basically flew in like a all business class plane, but like international business class, which is basically first class. So they all had lay flats. They all had screens. They all had their own little space. Bathrooms nice as hell.
0: Yeah. Not interested in hearing that it was the travel why they got drilled by 20 tonight. Close margin? Maybe we could listen to it. 20? Nope.
2: You got those zero gravity beds too. Like you're literally floating. You're floating inside a floating apparatus.
0: By the way, if you're new to the YouTube channel, we got thousands watching us on the YouTube channel. Like, want to get those likes up? Let's bump that up. Like the video. That helps us a great deal. You can watch us in addition to listening to us. 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Channel's growing quickly. Linnell, Denton, myself, Oliver, Will, we work hard to put this stuff together, our Pod Squad digital team. 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Other than Jerry Jones, we don't normally hear from NFL owners all that often. They don't usually answer questions from reporters. But this week we heard from two of the other 31, and you'll hear what they had to say next.
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9: Finally, some great news across the area. We had some rain for most people. Unfortunately, some of us missed out as well. We're looking for tonight to be pleasant overnight low, only dropping down to about 68 or so. For tomorrow, look for partly sunny skies, a high temperature, getting a little bit muggy, about 91 to 92. Heat index during the afternoon should be in the upper 90s. The football games kicking off in the evening will be a little sticky, but not bad. On Saturday, we have a 30% chance of a thunderstorm and a high temperature, though, up to near 99, especially if those thunderstorms do not materialize. From News on 6, I'm meteorologist Travis Meyer.
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0: know if we will, but we might. 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If you got reaction to Rams Niners, we want to hear it. 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Who is the bigger story tonight? Is it the Rams or is it the Niners? We discuss next on Westwood One Sports Night.
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0: Westwood One Sports Night. Here's Josh Graham.
1: Can I be honest for a minute? It wasn't until about halfway through the show today that I realized it wasn't Friday. Now, I know what you're thinking. Josh, you have a hour called Free For All Friday that you did not do tonight. But because of all the calls that we got related to the Rams and Niners, it's not something I had considered. Anybody else having that strange feeling where it's like, oh, we've watched NFL games Wednesday and Thursday night. We're ready for the weekend to be here. Wait a minute. It's not the weekend yet? Nope. Just me. Drake Toll, he's on the way. I was on the Drake Toll show this morning or yesterday morning. Had a great time there. I'm going to be on Bleck and Abdallah's program on Friday. Look forward to that. Make sure you tune in there. And subscribe to the YouTube channel, searching Westwood One Sports Night, because that's where, and apparently we had record viewership tonight. 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So it's a digital show, not on radio. Make sure you're looking out for that. Let's close out the show by putting it to bed with Denton Day.
2: So I know this is a little bit removed, but obviously you are aware the New York Knicks won a championship this year. It was a small story in 2026. Barely anyone covered it, right? But in the process of that, we kind of knew this about Jalen Brunson, is that Jalen Brunson loves Law and Order. And he really loves Mariska Hargitay. Is that how you say her name?
1: Yeah, she's hosting the Emmys.
2: She's hosting the Emmys. So she, in promotion for hosting the Emmys, is doing like all of these late night shows. We must have missed her. I don't know. But she's doing like all these late night shows.
1: Yeah, how do we get her on? That'd be great.
2: One of the Jimmys, I don't really know which one, but one of the Jimmys asked her, they said, hey, are the Knicks going to be in Law and Order, or Law and Order SVU, whatever the show she's on? And she basically said yes. She didn't exactly say yes, but she basically said yes. That led me to think. I was like, what athlete cameos do you want to see in big-time television shows? This is an odd poll. I don't expect you to know this, but Armando Bacot and Bijan Robinson were each in the show Outer Banks when Outer Banks was super popular.
1: Set in North Carolina, and Armando Bacot is a friend.
2: It was the best thing he ever did. He capitalized off of that Final Four run, and he was on Outer Banks.
1: Armando Bacot, when I did local radio in North Carolina, there was a bit that became so popular that we did on the show surrounding Armando that he made T-shirts. There were T-shirts that referenced the bit on it. So, and there was a popular meme that when NIL became a thing, he actually offered to pay me an exorbitant amount of NIL to stop posting this meme that we did with Armando Bacot. So he was in Outer Banks, yes. I did not know who was the other one that was in.
2: Bijan Robinson was in it too. He's like an evil henchman. We're not going to escape. Like, how much was the exorbitant amount of money? And did you take it?
1: It was like $1,000.
2: Did you take it?
1: No. For the audience, principled.
2: I would have taken it. Stop posting a meme? Are you serious? I would have taken it. Are you kidding me?
1: I told him to give it to this certain charity. And I asked if they gave it to that charity, I would have done it. But he didn't do it.
2: Oh. You know what? Let's post the meme again.
1: Make it happen. Jalen Brunson, hosting Saturday Night Live as well.
2: He is, yes. And maybe you sent me this, and it made me feel very old because I'm like, I don't know any of these musicians.
1: Oh, you don't know Cat's Eye?
2: What? No.
1: Cat's Eye is good. Oh, Cat's Eye is good. So,
2: is that a person? Is that a band?
1: Jalen Brunson and Cat's Eye is the first one. And Cat's Eye, it's a group. It's a girl group.
2: Is it like a K-pop group or...
1: No.
2: See, this is how lost I am.
1: I think they're very LA. Cat's Eye. Check it out.
2: Probably won't, but thanks.
1: Got some bangers. You know who knows all about Cat's Eye? Drake Toll and Addy Bates. And they're on the way. This has been Westwood One Sports Night.
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0: Millie here is getting the sleeve she's always dreamed of. 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
10: Finally, some great news across the area. We had some rain for most people. Unfortunately, some of us missed out as well. We're looking for tonight to be pleasant overnight low, only dropping down to about 68 or so. For tomorrow, look for partly sunny skies, a high temperature, getting a little bit muggy, about 91 to 92. Heat index during the afternoon should be in the upper 90s. The football game's kicking off in the evening. Will be a little sticky, but not bad. On Saturday, we have a 30% chance of a thunderstorm and a high temperature, though, up to near 99, especially if those thunderstorms do not materialize. From News on 6, I'm meteorologist Travis Meyer.
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0: don't we? Sean McVay stepped to the podium, and he was pretty blunt about what tonight was.
1: First of all, congratulations to the 49ers. They outplayed us in every facet. I didn't do nearly a good enough job. This is a humbling day for us, and this will define us only if we allow it to. And today was one of those days, and you know, I always look inside out. I didn't do a good enough job getting us ready to go. There were some opportunities where maybe the game could have flipped, but they deserved the win. They were ready to go, and we'll look at it. We'll see where we can improve and be better moving forward.
0: 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Denton Day, do you want to deliver on the tease of how some of these Miami stars look tonight? The Heisman campaign? No, we'll go to the calls first. 310-840-4910. Yeah, that's probably for the best. Let's go to Jimmy. He's in Maryland. Jimmy. Actually, you know, let's go to our old friend Emily in San Diego instead. Emily, there are a lot of things I'm willing to hear. No interest in talking about body clocks tonight, so I hope that's not what you have for us.
2: Oh, no. The only body clock I'm talking about is mine because I've been working a while. But so I got to listen to the game on the radio on Westwood One. And
0: Shout out to Ryan Ratke. Ryan Ratke all over it.
2: Well, what I want to make a point of is that from not watching the game but listening to the game, it sounded to me like the 49ers just ran the game. They ran the ball. They didn't do any kind of magical tricks like the Rams were probably trying to do. And they played simple and good ball, and they won. The better team won, and there's no excuses. And it seems like I know there's betting and there's rankings and there's all that stuff, but until we see people play, we can't tell really what they can do. Do you agree with that?
0: Yeah, it's early. It's week one. We shouldn't overreact. I'm not trying to, Emily, appreciate the call from San Diego, but I'm not interested in excuse making either. Like, both those things can be true. You could say, this result doesn't mean the Rams are bad. We're certainly not saying that. Hope that nobody's taking that as what we're saying here. But also that this result is not nothing. Apologies for the double negative. This is meaningful. These games count. You get to, as Dabo Swinney said to that reporter in South Carolina, my buddy Chapel Fowler, you get to count them up at the end. We'll count them all up. Well, this is one of the ones you're counting up. And it was a standalone setting, the world watching, 100,000 people, and you got smoked. That's what happened. Not interested in hearing about body clocks, not interested in hearing about excuses. That would be okay if you can cite excuses if you're the Seahawks last night and you lose Sam Darnold 6 plays into the game. We'll certainly listen to those excuses. Sure. We all acknowledge that, but the LA Rams, body clocks, sleep schedules, travel? No. Hell no. In fact, read the story that they had this crazy plane that they took to Australia where every player had a pod or a type of chair / pod where they could sleep, where they could lay their chair back and they could sleep on the plane. With travel accommodations being what they are, travel capabilities being what they are in 2026, that's the one thing we just don't want to hear. No interest in it. No patience for it. No. Just had the stats. sent over our way here. As promised, from Hard Rock Stadium at Miami tonight, the number 7 ranked Miami Hurricanes. How did Miami not move up any spots after what they did to a Power 4 opponent on the road last week? Are you kidding? Really? Really? 7 still? What are we doing? Tonight, against the overmatched HBCU from Florida A&M, 77-7, Miami led this game 49-0 at halftime and 77-0 at the end of the third quarter. Darian Mensah, 14 of 15 passing, 252 yards, 3 touchdowns, no interceptions. He also had a couple of runs as well. Where's Malachi Toney's stat line? Oh, there it is. 4 catches, 96 yards, and a touchdown. It's not bad. Darian Mensah's stat line through 2 games this season. Let's have some fun with this, why don't we? He is 41 of 45 passing, 8 touchdown passes, no picks. So if you're keeping score at home, Darian Mensah through 2 college football games this year has twice as many touchdown passes as he has incompletions. 8 touchdown passes, 4 incompletions through 2 games. Miami, pretty good. 310-840-4910. More of your takes, more of your calls, welcome on Niners 27, Rams 7. Also, it's about time we start asking questions about how far is too far for NFL international ambitions. That's next on Westwood One Sports.
3: The 49ers made a global statement, beating the Rams in the NFL's first regular season game from Australia. Was Melbourne San Fran's first stop on a championship journey? Westwood One Sports.
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0: the Jaguars won 13 games as they did a year ago. You can have the Jags, right? Now they're getting 49ers Rams. Two Super Bowl contenders going head-to-head. And if you're a season ticket holder, a Rams season ticket holder, they lose the home game today. That blows. That's not... We don't get to see the Niners come in? What? That's one of our division rivals. We get to see them play here every year. That's no fun. That's not bueno. Like, think about cross-conference opponents. They're sending the Cowboys and Ravens to Brazil this year. In a normal cycle, those teams wouldn't play each other, but every 4 years, which means the home team or each site is only visited once every 8 years. And you're going to give one of those games to Brazil, which means when's the next time that the designated home team is actually going to have a home team against that cross-conference opponent? Think about the local businesses that rely on the NFL on Sundays and the economic impact that we're looking at here. Is there a line where the NFL goes too far? Some viewed it as having a halftime show that was almost exclusively in Spanish with Bad Bunny. Just because, well, wait a minute. The reason you're doing this is not for the football fans. You're doing this to try to widen the pot, and you're taking us for granted. I like Bad Bunny, by the way. I like the halftime show, but that the league's telling you. We're doing this because we're trying to capture people that aren't football fans because we know we already got you. By definitionally taking them for granted. And they feel they can go as far as they like internationally because it's not going to cost them domestically. Or at least so they think. Are they right? Maybe they are. But it's at least something worth talking about and asking. One of the best games that we get in the NFL regular season, Rams 49ers, being sent overseas. Let's go to Scott. He's in Tennessee. 310-840-4910. Scott, what do you got on tonight?
1: Well, basically, talking about this international game and whether they're going to say that they had jet lag or body fatigue or whatever, it's not like they were flying commercial Delta between and aisle 32C. They were flying very, very comfortably. They were probably sleeping the whole time. So I just want to listen. Thanks.
0: No doubt. Thanks so much for the call. Yeah. Do want to see if we have any pictures of this plane.
2: Yeah, it was, it's business. So basically flew in like a all business class plane, but like international business class, which is basically first class. So they all had lay flats. They all had screens. They all had their own little space. Bathrooms nice as hell.
0: Yeah. Not interested in hearing that it was the travel why they got drilled by 20 tonight. Close margin? Maybe we could listen to it. 20? Nope.
2: You got those zero gravity beds too. Like you're literally floating. You're floating inside a floating apparatus.
0: By the way, if you're new to the YouTube channel, we got thousands watching us on the YouTube channel. Like, want to get those likes up. Let's bump that up. Like the video. That helps us a great deal. You can watch us in addition to listening to us. Subscribe if you haven't already. Channel's growing quickly. Linnell, Denton, myself, Oliver, Will, we work hard to put this stuff together, our Pod Squad digital team. 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It's digital exclusive. 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So make sure you're subscribed to our digital social channels. Other than Jerry Jones, we don't normally hear from NFL owners all that often. They don't usually answer questions from reporters. But this week we heard from two of the other 31, and you'll hear what they had to say next.
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0: I disagree with you, but I understand the other side. I understand the argument.
1: People made it sound like this. What was it? The 07 Patriots with Moss? People made it sounded like that was that team. This is not that team. When you're knocking on the door of 40 as a quarterback and you're not named Brady, there is no guarantee you're going to be at the MVP level. And like I said, Darnold, there's no guarantee. I would not be shocked. I would give it a 40% chance the Rams do not make the playoffs. I don't think Stafford looks like the same guy. I know it's only one game, so maybe I should pump the brakes on that a little bit.
0: Let me actually add on what you're saying. Let me actually say I agree with a number of things, and there's some things you hadn't said that I'm with you. I didn't pick the Rams to win the Super Bowl. I didn't pick the Rams to go to the Super Bowl just because I don't believe in the idea of Super Bowl or bust teams in this league and in this sport. And Chance, it's good to hear from you from Bama. Here's a point I would add on that. Less about, well, how good Donald's going to be, and more, this offensive line was sketchy going into the year. And tonight they got bullied. I don't think that was because of body clocks. I think they got pushed around on the offensive line. And I think a lot of people want to poo-poo special teams. I'm not one of those people. I think Harrison Mevis and Ethan Evans being your specialist tandem might be the worst specialist tandem in the league. And in close games, where generally things are decided in this league, not tonight, but in general, that can cost you football games. And Matthew Stafford is 39. You know who wasn't much of a factor tonight? Devontae Adams. Where was he? He turns 34 this year. So it's an aging, it's an older team, and I'm with you. It's not the Patriots of 20 years ago, and it was wrong to frame them that way. And we, on this show, Linnell Willingham and I, have actually been saying that for the better part of the last few weeks while everybody's gassed up these 49ers. We'll get to more of your calls, 310-840-4910. We have comments. We didn't get to it right then because we want to hear from you guys. We have comments from not one but two NFL owners this week. See, Jerry Jones is usually the only one we hear from on a regular basis. We don't really hear other owners take questions from reporters. Two of them did this week, had some interesting things to say. You'll hear that in addition to getting to your reaction to Rams, 49ers, 310-840-4910. Next on Westwood One Sports Night.
2: 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Or will John Harbaugh put a halt to the hype by spoiling the Cowboys opener in his New York debut?
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8: Finally, some great news across the area. We had some rain for most people. Unfortunately, some of us missed out as well. We're looking for tonight to be pleasant overnight low, only dropping down to about 68 or so. For tomorrow, look for partly sunny skies, a high temperature, getting a little bit muggy, about 91 to 92. Heat index during the afternoon should be in the upper 90s. The football game's kicking off in the evening. Will be a little sticky, but not bad. On Saturday, we have a 30% chance of a thunderstorm and a high temperature, though, up to near 99, especially if those thunderstorms do not materialize. From News on 6, I'm meteorologist Travis Meyer.
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0: That's the stuff, unfortunately, people gravitate to towards. I think you underestimate how little people like talking ball, talking X's and O's. College football, they'd rather talk about court cases and empty threats.
1: I think we're being forced to talk court cases.
0: No, I don't think we have to. I really don't. Like, I don't think that's what the listener wants. I think there are a handful of people that make this the thing that we're having to talk about, and I don't think that that's what people... I'm not undermining the newsworthiness of it. That's not what I'm saying. What I'm saying is I don't think that's what the casual viewer and listener really wants. I think the casual viewer and listener wants the ball, wants the ball talk. What they probably don't want is Dejan Love. What they probably don't want is Jed York or Kyle Shanahan in a car accident or electric substations and...
1: Well, I don't know. The Jed York thing is pretty hilarious.
0: Dejan Love's $140.
1: My man thought he had to come up.
0: Did you see Dejan Love was actually in Niners gear when he got taken out of his car today?
1: It's TMZ. Unreal committing to the bit. I mean, to the point where it honestly needs to be celebrated.
0: Also, every picture and video of him, either he's wearing a helmet or he has the headband on. We found out why. In the headshot, we found out why Dejan Love was wearing it.
1: Yeah, first of all, bald is beautiful. Like, just accept it.
0: Well, he's not accepting it.
1: He better start doing some push-ups in there. I mean, at the rate that they're currently going, the 49ers are going to need him. Their options are him or Brandon Ayuk at this point. They might need one of those two guys.
0: Body bag game a little bit today. A lot of injuries all over the place. Dribbling going down, that was a bummer. That was a tough one. A.J. Brown, we learned from last night, going to be out 3 to 6 weeks. You know, rather than just talk about the overreaction that seems inevitable from 49ers, Rams, let's talk about the overreaction that seems inevitable as well, because we've already seen it from Patriots, Seahawks. You can't defend Drake May's performance from last night, but you can defend Drake May. You can defend his team. Like, you could separate these things. This is something I was taught when I was very young. What I was taught... I have a slight echo that just appeared just a second ago. If you guys did something there. Don't quite know what that is. Now it's gone. What I was taught when I was very early in the business. Don't make it personal. Don't say that somebody is bad. Say that they played badly. Don't say that somebody is a liar. Say that they might have lied in this instance and then provide the evidence. See what we're saying here? When it comes to Drake May, you could say that he played badly, but to say Drake May is bad, that's where we draw the line. And the reactions we've seen over the last 24 hours, it's been over the top. And again, if you're talking about his performance, it's more than fair. It was the worst game he's had as a pro. And Drake May, a lot like Sean McVay tonight, he wasn't charitable to himself afterwards, wasn't making excuses. Here was Drake May at the podium following the 3 interceptions in the fourth quarter and losing a game that you led by 10 when the other quarterback went down in the first quarter.
2: It was something where we had a certain protection on, we were cutting, and was trying to get rid of it, and realized Mac was back there in the back and didn't put enough on it to get it out, and it was just unacceptable. We had a chance to send it to overtime at the worst, and the only thing you could do was turn the ball over, and that's what I did.
0: That's what he did. He was talking about the third pick specifically on that clip. Again, the analysis, it goes too far when all of a sudden Drake May, we have to pretend he isn't any good. Oh, it was all the schedule that the Patriots had, despite him being a vote away from winning the MVP award. Fraud! And it's not a surprise, kind of like what we're going to get from Rams-Niners. If you're in a standalone primetime slot, this is what happens. It's how the sports media machine works. Hey, you're the only thing we're watching tonight. We're all going to have an opinion, and a strong one at that, to come from this. So let's start here by defending Drake May. He turned 24 years old not even 2 weeks ago. That means at age 23, He carried a team that was previously 4-13 in consecutive years to a 14-3 record. He did that in year two. Oh, but he didn't play anybody. Josh, the schedule. Are we going to forget that he won not one, not two, but three playoff games? That counts as somebody. One of them was on the road. His stats weren't that great. It was a bad weather game in Denver. He had a rushing touchdown in it, though. And he called his own number to get the key first down to put the game away. Four touchdowns, just two picks in the other two playoff games. Sure, last night was bad. There's no defending that. But do you want to know the list of opponents that Drake has had multiple interceptions against over the last 1 year in one game? Seattle. That's it. So, crazy idea. How about the reaction we have to these games is giving credit to the team that wins rather than overreacting to the team that loses? Give credit to Mike McDonald. Give more credit to him than blame for Drake May, especially since he lost A.J. Brown and Romeo Doubs was a disaster in this game. So that's the defense for Drake May. If you're defending the Patriots as a whole, you'd much rather be in the position the Patriots are in right now than Seattle. The Seahawks, they might be without their starting quarterback for an extended stretch. At least 1 week, we'll see how long he is out. The Patriots, they have a healthy franchise QB. They still get to play the Dolphins and the Jets a combined four times. The Seahawks are in a division that features the Rams and the 49ers. The Rams, who are good, despite what we saw tonight, the Niners are better than what people thought they were going to be. That's going to be an all-out war, where all three of those teams won at least 12 games last year, and that's probably what we're looking at again. So you'd probably, even though the Seahawks won the game, much rather be Seattle than would want to be, or pardon, be New England than you'd want to be Seattle. As is often the case, especially in September, the reactions we see are often overreactions. So remember that as we proceed through week one. There is honestly no person I wanted to have on more to reflect upon the 25-year anniversary of 9/11, then Dave Clawson. It's crazy to think, was having this conversation with someone last night, that every college football player that plays this weekend, pretty much without exception, was not alive when 9/11 happened. That if you're under the age of 30 years old, you might not have any memory of it whatsoever. Dave Clawson had a former player and his sister in one of the towers that day. He was the head coach of Fordham in New York City at the time, before going on to be an ACC head coach at Wake Forest for 11 years or so. Now works for ESPN and the ACC Network. To share his memories of what it was like to be a head football coach in New York City during 9/11, Dave Clawson joins us next on Westwood One Sports Night.
3: 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Was Melbourne San Fran's first stop on a championship journey? Westwood One Sports.
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26: Some areas of fog possible across northeastern Oklahoma to start off a mild Friday morning. Temperatures heat back up this afternoon. Mostly sunny skies return. A high around 93, heat index in the upper 90s, and only very light southeast breeze. A few scattered storms possible Saturday with high temperatures getting closer to 100. From the Bob Mills Weather Center, I'm News on 6 meteorologist Stephen Nairns.
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0: this year. It was a small story in 2026. Barely anyone covered it, right? But in the process of that, we kind of learned, we kind of knew this about Jalen Brunson, is that Jalen Brunson loves Law and Order. And he really loves Mariska Hargitay. Is that how you say her name?
1: Yeah, she's hosting the Emmys.
0: She's hosting the Emmys. So she, in promotion for hosting the Emmys, is doing like all of these late night shows. We must have missed her. I don't know. But she's doing like all these late night shows.
1: Yeah, how do we get her on? That'd be great.
0: One of the Jimmys, I don't really know which one, but one of the Jimmys asked her, they said, hey, are the Knicks going to be in Law and Order, Law and Order SVU, whatever the show she's on? And she basically said yes. She didn't exactly say yes, but she basically said yes. That led me to think. I was like, what athlete cameos do you want to see in big-time television shows? This is an odd poll. I don't expect you to know this, but Armando Bacot and Bijan Robinson were each in the show Outer Banks when Outer Banks was super popular.
1: Set in North Carolina, and Armando Bacot is a friend.
0: It was the best thing he ever did. He capitalized off of that Final Four run, and he was on Outer Banks.
1: Armando Bacot, when I did local radio in North Carolina, there was a bit that became so popular that we did on the show surrounding Armando that he made T-shirts. There were T-shirts that referenced the bit on it. So, and there was a popular meme that when NIL became a thing, he actually offered to pay me an exorbitant amount of NIL to stop posting this meme that we did Armando Bacot. So he was in Outer Banks, yes. I did not know who was the other one that was in.
0: Bijan Robinson was in it too. He's like an evil henchman. We're not going to escape. Like, how much was the exorbitant amount of money? And did you take it?
1: It was like $1,000.
0: Did you take it?
1: No. For the audience, principled.
0: I would have taken it. Stop posting a meme? Are you serious? I would have taken it. Are you kidding me?
1: I told him to give it to this certain charity. And I asked if they gave it to that charity, I would have done it. But he didn't do it.
0: Oh. You know what? Let's post the meme again.
1: Make it happen. Jalen Brunson, hosting Saturday Night Live as well.
0: He is, yes. And maybe you sent me this, and it made me feel very old because I'm like, I don't know any of these musicians.
1: Oh, you don't know Cat's Eye?
0: What? No.
1: Cat's Eye is good. What? Oh, Cat's Eye is good. So,
0: is that a person? Is that a band?
1: Jalen Brunson and Cat's Eye is the first one. And Cat's Eye, it's a group. It's a girl group.
0: Is it like a K-pop group or...
1: No.
0: See, this is how lost I am. I don't
1: think
0: know
1: they're like, I think they're very LA. Cat's Eye. Check it out.
0: I probably won't, but thanks.
1: Got some bangers. You know who knows all about Cat's Eye? Drake Toll and Addy Bates. And they're on the way. This has been Westwood One Sports Night.
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0: I want to use are positive for what the Rams displayed yesterday. And you play in the toughest division of the National Football League. I just mentioned you've got Denver, Philadelphia, Buffalo coming up. None of those, if you're the Rams, are games in your division. Of course, getting Arizona, Las Vegas, and Washington, three of the next four games after that, is a reprieve. Shoot, they get Arizona again in that stretch. But man, when you get late in the year and you got San Francisco again, you got Seattle twice, Green Bay, Kansas City, Dallas, Tampa Bay on the road, at the you've got a season that is, they host the Chargers in a few weeks. You've got a season, a schedule built out as one of the top five toughest in the NFL. And the Rams did not look like a team last night that can put up with that, that can win the 15 games, the 14 games that Vegas had projected preseason, and they're already one behind. 310-840-4910. Appreciate those calls from Cody and TC. All right. It's been 40 minutes of Rams and Niners. Let's take you to the rest of the NFL. Drake May deserves the biggest loser of the day for something he did that you completely missed. I'll reveal it next. This is the Drake Toll Show.
1: The 49ers made a global statement, beating the Rams in the NFL's first regular season game from Australia. Was Melbourne San Fran's first stop on a championship journey? Westwood One Sports.
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0: What is better than one bad football game to start the NFL season? Two bad football games to start the NFL season. Let's take you back to the first time we saw action in 2026, or this season at least. I guess they played the Super Bowl this year, when the Patriots and Seahawks squared off a couple of days ago. By the way, we're still getting your phone calls. 310-840-49. Tennessee John's holding on the line. John, we're to you in 1 second. 310-840-4910. But let's go back to Drake May. Did we forget? Don't let the Rams overshadow what happened on Wednesday night when New England had a 10-0 lead and fell 13-10 to the Seattle Seahawks and Drew Lock. And Drake May fell apart and had three interceptions in the fourth quarter of that ball game. There's a difference in I played bad as a quarterback and throwing three interceptions in crunch time on the only three drives you have in the fourth quarter. Let's take you to 98.5, the Sports Hub in New England, where this is an all-time crash out on Joe Murray's show over how badly New England tinkled down its leg.
22: They tried to hide him all night long with high school plays, with the Zavarian playbook. High school, swing pass, little runs, rollouts to nowhere. High school football. The second he had to make NFL plays or throws, he was screwed. He couldn't do it. He made one NFL throw all night. That was to Hollins on one of the third downs. That was a little bit deep on an in-cut. Nice timing. He made high school plays all night long.
0: It is a perfect segue into today's Biggest Losers of the Day. Your Biggest Loser of the Day, number one, Drake May. For his high school play. Well, man, what does that make Matthew Stafford last night? Yeah, May did not have a very good performance. Again, his three interceptions in the fourth quarter sealed the deal for the other team, including an interception on 3rd and 5 inside of 30 seconds to go, where the Patriots had a perfect opportunity to kick a field goal to tie the contest, and Drake May said, nope, not on my watch. I'm giving this football to the other team. Outclassed by Drew Lock, by the way. May was 23 for 33 with 178. Lock was 16 for 22 with 187. A touchdown for both. Three picks for May. Disaster. 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John in Monterey Bay. John, good morning. It's our Biggest Losers of the day. Am I a loser for not giving the Niners enough credit so far?
1: How you doing, Drake, and how you doing, Eddie?
0: Morning, John. Good to hear from you.
4: Good morning.
1: Hey, I just want to say,

0: seems like the same old song and dance with the San Francisco 49ers. It seems like when they do well, it's always some reason behind it. Oh, the team, the other team's injured. They're not doing, you know, they just are not at full capacity. How you doing, Drake? And how you doing, Eddie?
1: Morning, John. Good to hear from you.
2: Good morning.
0: Hey, I just want to say it seems like the same old song and dance with the San Francisco 49ers. It seems like when they do well, it's always some reason behind it.

0: be unfair for me to have not included that for Rodgers to give it to the world. Thank you, Aaron. Those
1: Nothing
0: are your biggest losers.
1: Happen. It can only good happen.
0: Those are your biggest losers of the day. You're listening to Westwood One Sports and the Westwood One Sports app. Addie Bates produces. Laura Jimenez runs the board. 310-840-4910. You can call or text the show. It is not lost on us, by the way. We'd like to take a moment today in each hour of our show to honor the lives that were lost, that were impacted on September 11th of 2001, 25 years ago today. And one of the most legendary moments that united a nation in the wake of catastrophe and a brutal terroristic attack is Jack Buck, a legend of the game, and his 9/11 poem that took the hearts of a nation 25 years ago. Please, for the end of our first hour, Jack Buck.
2: Since this nation was founded under God more than 200 years ago, we have been the bastion of freedom, the light that keeps the free world aglow. We do not covet the possessions of others. We are blessed with the bounty we share. We have rushed to help other nations, anything, anytime, anywhere. War is just not our nature. We won't start, but we will end the fight. If we are involved, we shall be resolved to protect what we know is right. We've been challenged by a cowardly foe who strikes and then hides from our view. With one voice we say, we have no choice today. There is only one thing to do. Everyone is saying the same thing and praying that we end these senseless moments we are living. As our fathers did before, we shall win this unwanted war, and our children will enjoy the future we'll be giving.
0: It's Jack Buck in the wake of the attacks on September 11th of 2001, 25 years ago today. We will not forget, and that is why each hour of today's show will honor those who were affected, impacted, lost their lives, saving others on September 11th, 2001. It is Westwood One Sports and the Westwood One Sports app. We come back. Let's dive back in. Last night, the Rams falling to the 49ers. 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

0: make it a Sunday fun day. That's Puck's Sports Bar and Grill and the NFL Sunday Ticket inside Wee Street Ice Center, 43rd and Yale.
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6: Some areas of fog possible across northeastern Oklahoma to start off a mild Friday morning. Temperatures heat back up this afternoon. Mostly sunny skies return. A high around 93, heat index in the upper 90s, and only very light southeast breeze. A few scattered storms possible Saturday with high temperatures getting closer to 100. From the Bob Mills Weather Center, I'm News on 6 meteorologist Stephen Nairns.
5: 1170 AM News on 6 now traffic from the Classic Chevrolet in Owosso Traffic Center.
7: Pretty nice driving conditions so far this morning in the Tulsa Metro. Currently no accident stalls or delays to get in your way. I'm Randy Fuller with Oklahoma's own traffic.
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0: Keekly and Eagle went there 8 days earlier, if they did the Rams plan, just flew in right before the game, got there 30 minutes prior, called it and left. Here's the big controversy last night. Melbourne or Melbourne? Or Melbourne? There was a lot of controversy over, because Melbourne, right? I'm from the...
1: Community Care offers affordable plan options for individuals, families, Medicare beneficiaries, and businesses of all sizes.

0: of 9/11, Piazza, a moment in history.
1: Lopez wants it away.
2: And it's a deep to left center. Andrew Jones on the run. This one has a chance. Home run by Piazza. And the Mets lead 3-2.
0: The Mets would topple the Braves in Shea by that final score of 3-2. And Chipper Jones, starting for the Braves that day, his reaction to one of the coolest moments in sports history.
3: That was awesome. I was thinking to myself and left, wow, did this town and this stadium and these people need that? Wow, did they need that?
0: Certainly that day, Mike Piazza went from hero to legend in the city of New York and brought together thousands, if not millions, across the country, as there were members of the New York Police Department, the New York Fire Department, who were at that contest, their families at that contest, who had recently lost loved ones on the attacks in the World Trade Center, who were celebrating a moment in sports history that, again, united a nation. That was 10 days post 9/11. Now 25 years post 9/11, we here at Westwood One Sports have not forgotten. We here at Westwood One Sports are still thinking of those who were impacted that day and the way that American lives and the city of New York, Washington, D.C., a field in Pennsylvania, those whose lives were changed forever. On the 25th anniversary, our thoughts are with you, the 25th anniversary of 9/11. Again, Westwood One Sports, the Westwood One Sports app. Addie Bates produces, Laura Jimenez runs the board. Let's give you more on last night's game. The Rams and the 49ers from Australia. We'll send you the highlights from Ryan Radke as heard right here on Westwood One Sports. How did this fall apart for LA? 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
24: 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Here's Trey Toll.
0: I'm going to say it. Disaster. That was the case last night for the LA Rams. Super team. Luke Kuechly opened the broadcast. He was the color announcer for Netflix last night alongside Noah Eagle. And he said, super team. He said, dare I say, super team. The former Carolina Panthers legend Luke Kuechly was on the money. I've been saying this all offseason. And the Panthers have constructed one of the best rosters on paper that we've ever seen entering a season. And you wouldn't know it if you'd watched last night. Would you, if you spawned yesterday and saw football for the first time, would you have any clue that Myles Garrett had the most sacks in a single season in NFL history? Any clue that Matthew Stafford was the MVP of the National Football League a season ago? Any clue that Davante Adams is a future Hall of Famer? No. No. No idea that Trent McDuffie is an all-pro cornerback or Cam Curl, one of the best on the backside of a defense in the National Football League. You wouldn't know because the Rams looked ass. 27-7, San Francisco knocks off Los Angeles. You're listening to Westwood One Sports and the Westwood One Sports app. It is the Drake Toll Show. Addie Bates produces. Laura Jimenez runs the board. 310-840-4910. But how did this happen? The Rams and the Niners. NFL kickoff from YouTube TV. How did this happen? It might be the fact the Rams just didn't take the game seriously. The Rams didn't ever tell you they were going to take the game seriously. Actually, the most serious thing the Rams did was send 15 people to Australia over the course of the last 2 years to study the effects of what the land down under does to your body. Yeah, we sent Kyle there, and then 48 hours later, we called him, and he said his body felt good. We sent David there, and 8 days later, his body didn't feel so good. So we're going to go right before kickoff. We'll land the plane. We'll play the game. We'll go home. the Rams didn't seem to care about going to Australia.

0: within reach. A 3-point game. Nobody freak out here. As we take it to halftime, 10-7. And the Niners open up the second half and say, hey, we get the ball. Let's go 7 plays, 51 yards, and add to the 3-point lead. Make it a double-digit lead. It's Mike Evans. I am bigger than you.
1: Purdy under center. McCaffrey is the single back. Two tight ends to the right. Here's the snap. Purdy back. Throws back left side of the end zone. It is caught. Touchdown 49ers. And it's Mike Evans. His first in a San Francisco uniform. It increases the 49er lead to 16-7. Career touchdown catch number 109 for Mike Evans.
0: Did you forget? Not only is Brock Purdy an incredible quarterback, Mike Evans is timeless, ageless. The same age, by the way, this blew me away last night. Mike Evans is the same age as Odell Beckham Jr. When's the last time Odell did anything? Barely made the roster in New York this offseason. Mike Evans is still catching for 1,000 yards a year and is a bona fide, certified Hall of Famer. Evans was a catalyst last night for the 49ers. He is, he's Jerry Rice. Rice played, what, 20 seasons in the National Football League till Rice was 40? I know guys don't have to go that long anymore, but Mike Evans at 33 years old looks just as sharp as he did at 27. Mike Evans has the opportunity, as good as anybody, to pull the Jerry Rice card and still be in the NFL in 6 years doing stuff like this. Making you look silly. 17-7, the 49ers are up. And now it's that the Rams have got to respond. You're the best team in the NFL, the best roster in the National Football League. You have got to respond at this point, down by 10. Everybody's asking these questions, poking these holes in your travel plans. Don't do this. Let's make it a ball game. We're about to watch a really good Thursday night football matchup between the 49ers and the Rams. It's about to be 17-14, and now we're right back engaged in this game. And here comes L.A., 12 plays, 72 yards, and on fourth and goal. They're at the 6-inch line and decide to have Matthew Stafford do it. He gets in the end zone. He does it himself, right?
1: Stafford takes the snap, drives straight ahead, leaning towards the goal line. No signal yet. They're going to take a look. Did Stafford get there? Everybody is signaling except the officials. And they are marking him short. They're going to say Stafford did not get in, and the 49ers turn away the Rams on the doorstep. San Francisco gets the stop, and they keep the Rams out of the end zone.
0: Ball game. Ryan Radke on the call, our very own, with Westwood One Sports and the Westwood One Sports app. Ball game. It's 17-7. Niners get the ball back. And listen to this. 11 plays, 99 yards, 5 minutes and 44 seconds taken off the clock. Did you forget how good Brock Purdy is to Deebo Samuel? Seal it.
1: Kalon Black motions out to the left. Shotgun snap. Purdy back. Looking left. Has time. Stutters his feet. Now moving to his right. He throws toward the end zone. Caught. Touchdown 49ers. It's Deebo Samuel. Welcome back to the Bay. Samuel pulls it in to give the 49ers a 23-7 lead here in the fourth quarter in Melbourne.
0: I think two things can be true. On the one side, the 49ers are very good at football. We kind of forgot. The 49ers are very good at football. On the other side, the Rams didn't care. The Rams didn't want to be there. That's not me excusing it. It's not me saying that's okay. You should be frustrated as a Rams fan, as an NFL fan, this legendary roster. I told you yesterday, there is a doomsday scenario in which the Rams become, here's another LA team, in which the Rams become the 2011 Lakers, Kobe Bryant, Pau Gasol, Meta World Peace, Steve Nash, Dwight Howard. They were on the cover of Sports Illustrated. Maybe the most star-studded roster ever compiled. They went 41-41, right at 500. It was a disaster. Last night for the Rams, with this all-star, incredible cast of characters, roster of the century, it was a disaster. I'm going to give you that. The two things, they can both be the same. The 49ers are very good at football, and the Rams did not care to be there. We don't care to go to Australia. the NFL, I partially blame the NFL for what we saw last night. One of the teams, just they had just gotten off a flight because they didn't care to be there, and it ruined the product. It made the game stink. The game was bad between two division opponents that are competing for a Super Bowl. That game should never be. This should have been electric, like those late season 49ers. I should say the late season Rams and Seahawks games last year is kind of what I expected for this. But no, because we wouldn't played in Australia. 27-7, the final score. Don't believe me. Here's the final call. Ryan Radke, Westwood One Sports.
1: Bennett under center, takes the snap, handed off Rivers, gets away from a tackle in the backfield, runs out to the left, and he's tracked down by Renardo Green on the edge. They take him down at the 13-yard line, gain of a couple, and that will be the final snap. The NFL's first ever game in Australia goes to the 49ers. San Francisco, in dominating fashion, beats the LA Rams 27-7. San Francisco begins the season 1-0. The Rams start 0-1.
0: And I told you that I felt like the Rams just didn't care enough. The Rams did not attack this game properly. They left Aaron Donald at home. Miles Garrett was lackluster. He even mentioned postgame he wasn't 100%. Great, then why are you playing? Why are you going to Australia? But then I thought Sean McVay, the head coach of the Rams, his comments, they back up everything I've told you in the last 12 minutes. Sean?
2: Congratulations to the 49ers. They outplayed us in every facet. I didn't do nearly a good enough job. This is a humbling day for us, and this will define us only if we allow it to. And today was one of those days. And, you know, I always look inside out. I didn't do a good enough job getting us ready to go. There were some opportunities where maybe the game could have flipped. But they deserve the win. They were ready to go. And we'll look at it. We'll see where we can improve and be better moving forward.
0: I didn't do a good enough job of getting us ready to go. Did you hear that? Did you hear that? Sean McVay just told you we weren't ready to play football. Laura, can I get a breaking news? Breaking news per Adam Schefter. The team that showed up 30 minutes before their big game in Australia wasn't ready to go. The team that got there right before kickoff wasn't ready to get the job done versus the team that had been there for 8 days. You think, Sean, you think you told the world, we don't care. We don't want to be here. Last night was a disaster. Australia was a disaster for Christian McCaffrey, too. I was a little harsh. I was harsh. In the last 15 minutes, let me give you some comedic reprieve. Post game, here's Christian McCaffrey on his haircut in Australia.
3: I was getting a haircut. I was getting a haircut today, yeah, or sure, a few days ago, and one of the barbers looks at me and goes, "Looks cracker." And I was like, "Sorry, what'd you say?" I didn't know what it meant. I guess that means it looks good, but that was funny. He said it again. I'm like, "Dude, I hear that every Sunday." That's awesome. And
4: I guess that means it looks good.
0: Really good stuff. He said, I hear that every Sunday. It's really good from Christian McCaffrey. The Niners were prepared. Addy, last 30 seconds here. Lynnell Willingham on the other side. Westwood One Sports joins us. Are you shocked that the head coach who brought his team there yesterday was not prepared?
4: Not shocked at all. The fact that they're going against a team where guys can get their hair cut because they have so much time to just relax and get ready for the game. Come on. Like, I'm not shocked at all. And also, was he trying to say fast sets or facet?
0: I don't know. I don't know. He was really going faucet. Can we hear the first 7 seconds of that McVay clip, please, Laura? Great point.
2: Congratulations to the 49ers. They outplayed us in every facet.
0: I've never heard facet.
4: He's so tired he can't even speak English.
0: That's what happens in Australia. They speak their own native language. Sean McVay was just, he was assimilating in his 24 hours there. Addy Bates produces, Laura Jimenez runs the board. Is this an indictment on the Rams season? Are they buried? Are they done? I mean, I know it's just one game, but how much can we react to that's appropriate out of this? I can answer that with Lynnell Willingham, the NFL expert, next. This is the Drake Toll Show.
5: 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Can Dallas's revamped defense live up to the expectations? Or will John Harbaugh put a halt to the hype by spoiling the Cowboys opener in his New York debut?
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1: Some areas of fog possible across northeastern Oklahoma to start off a mild Friday morning. Temperatures heat back up this afternoon. Mostly sunny skies return. A high around 93, heat index in the upper 90s, and only very light southeast breeze. A few scattered storms possible Saturday with high temperatures getting closer to 100. From the Bob Mills Weather Center, I'm News on 6 meteorologist Stephen Nairns.
0: 1170 AM News on 6 Now traffic from the Classic Chevrolet in Owosso Traffic Center.
2: Overall, pretty easy ride so far this morning. Northbound on 75 through Glenpool to

0: day on the 25th anniversary. In the wake of those attacks on September 11th, 10 days later, when baseball returned, the New York Mets at Shea Stadium, Mike Piazza. In the eighth inning, as America tried to find some sort of normalcy in the wake of so much confusion, Mike steps to the plate in a game where the Mets trail 2-1 against the Atlanta Braves with a man on. And welcome to a moment of unification and a moment in American history.
1: Lopez wants it away.
2: And it's a deep to left center. Andrew Jones on the run. This one has a chance. Home run! Mike Piazza and the Mets lead 3-2.
0: It's one of the great moments in sports, thinking about the police officers, the firefighters who were in attendance in New York City watching the Mets play that night, the families who had lost loved ones who were in attendance in New York that night. 25 years ago, it is the anniversary of the attacks on the United States of America on September 11th of 2001. We will never forget. As a network of Westwood One Sports, our thoughts are with those whose lives were impacted that day. Our thoughts are with those who lost their lives, the heroes that fought that day for freedom. 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Laura Jimenez runs the board to the Drake Toll Show. And this has been, it always will be, to Armin Williams, Colin Jones, Ryan McGuire, Bruce Gilbert. Thank you for a job. I sure appreciate it. We'll see you from 6 a.m. to 9 a.m. on Monday. Enjoy your NFL weekend. 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
27: 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And on this Friday morning, the world of sports, absolutely electric. And we are going to get to all the big stories, including the college football game, not named Texas-Ohio State tomorrow, not named LSU-Ole Miss next Saturday. The college football game that I am most looking forward to later this season. And when I tell you the reason why, I'm going to make it make sense with what's going on right now in the sport of college football. When I tell you the reason why, you are going to agree with me. I was thinking about it this morning. Thinking about betting college football. Thinking about the Saturday college football slate, as one does. And it hit me. Oh, I've got something good. I've got something good. You want me to tell you something?

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11: Eastbound on 412 from Sand Springs to downtown Tulsa. Be on the lookout for some road work along the way. Northbound on 75 is slowing down at 121st. Creek Turnpike to 96th, it's stop and go. I'm Randy Fuller with Oklahoma's own traffic.
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13: 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Tua Tagovailoa, fumbled snap against the Miami Dolphins, his old team, of course, who they're paying like $100 million this year to not have Tua on the roster from this past preseason. I'll get to Tua.

0: used to describe it, was like an unusual hip strain, and that he's not going to play this week, most likely week two, meaning when the Seattle Seahawks play the Arizona Cardinals on the road, and we'll see about week three on the road at the Washington Commanders. But he's not going to miss a lot of time. Man, best case scenario for the Seahawks. Absolute best case scenario for Seattle. And, you know, not that the Rams are rooting for Sam Darnold to be hurt. I'm not insinuating that at all. But the Rams see Sam Darnold go out. The Seahawks still beat the Patriots. Darnold's not going to miss that much time, and they lose to their rival, the San Francisco 49ers. Not great for the dream team. Hour one done. Hour two for you coming up on the other side. We will start hour number two on You Better You Bet, being joined by Odyssey Sports NFL insider, the great Brian Baldinger.
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5: 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Love the first hour of today's show. Breaking down, bang, bang, Niner gang. My Super Bowl pick, the San Francisco 49ers. Getting to Melbourne, Australia, or as our friend Noah Eagle called it, Melbourne. I don't know. I'm woefully unprepared on geopolitical topics. I guess that's what they call it there. In Melbourne or Melbourne, Australia, the 49ers just decimate, dissect, take apart, humiliate, desecrate, eviscerate, obliterate, destroy the Los Angeles Rams 27-7. And I think the San Francisco 49ers, while acknowledging again, just one game, Rams will be fine. Bad game for the Rams. Maybe they're jet-lagged. They will be fine. I think we only needed to see that game last night for everybody to say the Niners got slept on coming into the year. And that the conversation of Rams or Seahawks in the NFC West should have always been Rams, Seahawks, or Niners. All three of the teams should have been mentioned. And that was not what it was. It was Rams or Seahawks, and it should have been all three. And you saw why last night. Multiple Hall of Famers back in the lineup. No big deal, right? Hall of Famers back in the lineup for the Niners. Brock Purdy healthy. George Kittle healthy. Christian McCaffrey looking good. Kalen Black looking good. Raheem Morris, stud defensive coordinator. And how about Kyle Shanahan? And that game plan to help mitigate the Rams' pass rush. Myles Garrett probably not fully healthy, but what a game plan last night by Kyle Shanahan. What a performance by the San Francisco 49ers. Awesome stuff by the Niners and Kyle Shanahan. They start 1-0 ahead of a home game next week against the Miami Dolphins. The Rams at 0-1, and I'll tell you, and I've said it for a while, let's see what happens on Sunday night with my Giants against the Cowboys. The Giants' pass rush looks good. And I expected to, with Tyler Smith out, I've got questions about Dallas's offensive tackles. Why can't Brian Burns and Abdul Carter and Kayvon Thibodeau and Arvell Reese and company impact Matthew Stafford and the Rams pass game next Monday night in SoFi? I can't wait to see it. We will get to college football and what the University of Miami did last night, where you get jailed in some countries for what Miami did to Florida A&M. We will get to that. We will talk about Tua Tagovailoa's latest injury and what it means for Falcon Steelers, and all my thoughts coming up week one NFL Sunday in a little bit. But joining us right now here on the show, it is a pleasure to welcome back to You Better You Bet. I think this is season four for Brian Baldinger joining us here on You Better You Bet. And not only will Baldy and I be together on You Better You Bet all NFL season. Baldy's going to be sick of me in like 2 weeks because Baldy and I are now co-hosting the NFL podcast for Odyssey, The Best Football Show, which is a football show by sickos for sickos. So if you love the National Football League, I do, Baldy does, and I'm guessing you do if you like this show, The Best Football Show. 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
6: It is happy football season. And That was quite a performance by the 49ers last night. The big topic of conversation, Nick, leading into that game was what team exercised the game plan the best? And should you have gone early like the 49ers did or gone late like the Rams? And I said I thought the 49ers would win this game outright. I said it on Pat McAfee yesterday. I said it with you last week. I thought that the 49ers did this the right way. It's different going east than it is west. I thought the Rams looked sluggish last night. But that being said, all of the question marks about the 49ers, about the injuries, they all got answered. Mike Evans was awesome. Deebo Samuel was awesome. Nick Bosa looked like Nick Bosa last night. Fred Warner was back. Dre Greenlaw was all the guys that people had questions about. Are these just an old broken down team? They all came to play and they all looked great. And Brock Purdy made it happen. They won the line of scrimmage up front against the Rams. Myles Garrett was eviscerated by the game plan, not just Trent Williams, but when he went to the other side and Colt McKivitz and how Shanahan protected against Myles Garrett, all of that happened. And so hats off to the 49ers. They were prepared, ready, and they did the right thing by going a week early.
5: How did Raheem Morris and the San Francisco 49ers defense, and like you're 100% right, but Fred Warner looked unbelievable last night. But I think, you know, Baldy, we talked about this earlier in the week on the Best Football Show. Alfred Collins goes down for the year, but a little bit undermanned, at least in the interior of the defensive line for the Niners. Maybe the overwhelming talent not there in the secondary. I think Raheem's a great defensive coordinator, so I had confidence. I like the Niners to win the game also. You watch the game differently than 99.9% of people that watch it. What made the Niners defense so successful last night against Matthew Stafford and this Rams offense?
6: Well, I mean, look, the game turned on the goal line last night on fourth down and inches, all right? And Matt Stafford, who I saw the stat last night that he had two quarterback sneaks a year ago. I never see him quarterback sneak. Like, why were they putting the ball in his hands to do it? He's not what a 38-year-old quarterback should do. And that could have been a 17-14 game right there if they score from the 1 yard line, and they don't score. And it was ruled correctly. He did not get the ball across the goal line. I thought, you know, they weren't good in the short yardage game last night. They got repeatedly stuffed in a couple of situations, and that really spun the game. But Grayson Halton played well last night. Bosa played good. I thought they played well enough against the Rams, and really Stafford was terrible last night. You know, the interceptions were bad. I don't understand the interception that was picked off by Renardo Green, where he was trying to throw that football. He was not sharp. And I think he was affected by this whole jet lag thing. He did not look good last night. He didn't look like he had a – Davante Adams was invisible in that game. If it wasn't going to Puka, I don't know who it went to. And so, like, it's one game. Maybe they're playing the long game here, Nick, where they'll be, you know, play the game on, you know, Thursday, get back here, and get ready for next week's game against the Giants and get ready for that one. Maybe they'll have more time to rest and recover, and they'll put their A game out there. We expect Aaron Donald to play next week. So maybe they'll be a little bit better. Even Myles Garrett came out and said, like I was playing not to get hurt. I don't know if I've ever heard a player say that, honestly. Like, what was that all about? And so I expect to see a different Myles Garrett next week.
5: Last question on last night's game, Baldy. Like, I think you and I and most rational people, the Rams will be fine. It's one game, right? I think we still expect the Rams to be a playoff team. Where would you place...

0: he is, going up against Brian Burns and Abdul Carter and Kayvon. Like, I feel like the Giants are going to be the more physical team, and that's going to be the deciding factor.
1: Do we know who's starting at right tackle for Dallas also, like Broderick Jones or Terrence Steele? I don't think either option's great if you're a Cowboys fan going up against this pass rush.
0: Well, I mean, Broderick Jones got shipped out because he didn't play well. He got beat out, and he has been a very inconsistent player.
1: And Brian Schottenheimer goes, they trade for him, and he goes, he's competing to start in week one, the day they traded for him. Like, no one was alarmed by that?
0: Well, I mean, Terrence Steele has been a weakness on that right side of the offense line. Tyler Booker is solid. But, you know, Terrence Steele, look, the guy's had a great career, you know, being an undrafted free agent and making the team and starting all the games that he has. But, you know, they're looking at Broderick Jones, who was a 16th player, I think, taken in the draft, maybe be an upgrade because of the talent level, but he's been a very inconsistent player. And so if you see Broderick Jones out there starting on Sunday night, like, I like Brian Burns in that matchup repeatedly over and over again, because that's usually where he's rushing and what side of the field he's rushing on.
1: Let's end with this. I am basically a human promotional machine, but and I'll do it myself also. Tell the people why they should be subscribing, Baldy, to the Best Football Show podcast. Not just that I'm very good, but that you're very good yourself as well. Why should people be subscribing to the show?
0: Well, I feel like people are going to get straight talk. They're going to get what I see right here in my film room at NFL Films, watching this game in Australia last night, already seeing the difference that Trent Williams made, et cetera. You're going to get real insight, not just glossing over some of these games and matchups, but matchups based on real film study that I can bring to the table. And you're studying all the lines every week and watching all these games. So I feel like we get two really good perspectives. A real fan and a guy that understands the game and studies the game from your end, and a guy that goes inside the game like I do. I think it's a good mix and a good marriage to really break these games down. What happened on Monday, what happened on Sunday, and then looking ahead to the weekend's games like we'll do later on today.
1: No, you're pretty good at this media thing, buddy. I will talk to you a little later when we record our preview for week number one. Thank you very much for the time. Odyssey Sports NFL Insider Brian Baldinger on the show.
0: Okay, Nick, I'll talk to you later, buddy.
1: Yeah, but as I said, Baldy's going to be sick of me before the calendar turns to October. That NFL Insider Call was presented by Nationwide for your insurance and financial needs. Nationwide is on your side. Okay, now Baldy does not have to be right. I don't have to be right. But, you know, if I'm being honest, look, I know my stuff. But maybe you hear me say something about football and you roll your eyes a little bit. Yeah, Nick, he never played. Okay. What about Baldy? You respect him, right? So when he says the same thing that I've been saying, does it go noted? I have the Cowboys playing on Championship Sunday. I believe, and I am a Giant. I grew up hating the Cowboys. I'm a Giants fan. I think the Cowboys are better than the Giants. So, like, which team do I think will have a better season? Go to the playoffs, make a run? Dallas, not the Giants. So I just hear what I'm saying, right? Dallas is better. But in this specific matchup on Sunday night, at home, primetime, division game, Dallas is, I've been telling you all summer, like, does anyone think it's an issue that the Cowboys had an open competition at left tackle? That first-round pick, Tyler Guyton, had to, like, win the job outright? Does anyone find it problematic that Dallas's best offensive lineman, Tyler Smith, is on IR? Or that the right tackle, Terrence Steele, like, Baldy can be right that Steele's had a great career as an undrafted free agent. Also, they traded for a former first-round bust to try and replace him. And here's Abdul Carter, and here's Brian Burns, and here's Arvell Reese, and here's Kayvon Thibodeau. Now, maybe it won't matter, and maybe George Pickens and CeeDee Lamb run wild on the Giants secondary, and they still can't stop the run, and Javonte Williams goes for 100 yards. It could happen. Dallas can obviously win the game. But when you sit down to watch on Sunday night, when you sit down to watch Giants-Cowboys, I want you to watch the Dallas offensive line against the Giants defensive line. That, for me, is what's going to decide this game. Can the Cowboys block up front? If they can, they're going to win in cover. If they can't, I think my Giants will start the season 1-0. We'll take a break. And on the other side, this disaster for Tua Tagovailoa and the Atlanta Falcons, and the college football.

0: football game that I am most looking forward to this year, not named Texas, Ohio State, or LSU, Ole Miss. And I think when I tell you why I feel that way, you're going to agree. It's coming up next on a Friday.
1: It's the biggest college football game in the country. Number one, Ohio State versus number four, Texas and Arch Manning. 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

0: like, yes, I am not going to sleep with anybody else. I am not going to, like, be physical with some with anybody else. Just the person I'm marrying. She said yes. And then said afterwards, she wanted to sleep with another guy. What? I don't blame Rogers for being pissed. I'm getting mad just thinking about it. It didn't even happen to me. And like, why would Aaron Rodgers lie? I guess he could be lying. Why would he lie about that? Anyway, the point of this is just to say the Steelers are going to kill the Falcons. More You Better You Bet coming up on the other side on this Friday.
1: The 49ers made a global statement, beating the Rams in the NFL's first regular season game from Australia. Was Melbourne San Fran's first stop on a championship journey? Westwood One Sports.
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7: 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Very lucky to do what I do for a living, what we collectively do for a living. We exist doing a sports show and me doing all the sports content I do in the toy department of life. Like, we basically work in amusement doing all of this. Now, we assign serious tones to talking about sports sometimes because we love it, but we know that we are talking about games here, stuff that is trivial in the grand scheme of things. Ergo, calling it the toy department of life, the toy aisle in the store of life. What we do for a living, what this show is. I would be remiss if, and especially not to minimize how people in other states and countries feel about it, but as a native New Yorker and a lifelong New Yorker, today marks the 25-year anniversary of the September 11th terrorist attacks. Just a brief story. You know, that was my freshman year of college. I was on campus for about 2 weeks. I remember my friend Kevin telling me as we were walking to math class that something had happened at the World Trade Center. And we literally skipped class and we went back to the dorm room and we turned on the TV. And I remember that entire day, much like I'm sure you, if you're of a certain age where you're able to remember, whether you were young, whether you're older than me, around the same age, that you remember that entire day and the horror of that day and how in the aftermath of that unimaginable tragedy where, and you know what, I can critique myself a little bit. I kind of still can't bring myself to watch videos from that day. I see them on social media all the time, especially around this time of year. I can't watch them because they make me like sick to my stomach. They're depressing. Like, they depress me, makes me sad, and it makes me mad. I don't like to spend my days like that. And I'm not defending myself. I'm just, that's how I feel. The country really did, after 9/11, really did come together after that tragedy. And I think it is a horrible and terrible shame that present day, not everybody falls under this umbrella. And I like to think that most people don't. But there are people that have absolutely forgotten about what happened on that day and want to minimize what happened on that day and want to assign soft language to talk about what happened on that day, because in 2026, everyone gets offended by everything and everyone needs a goddamn participation trophy. No. A heinous attack by terrorists, by evil people. Not justified. No justification. And if you're someone watching or listening to this and you think that in any way, shape, or form, these people, these monsters that carried out this attack, I hope they're burning in hell. I hope so. If you think that

0: that there's any sort of humanity there or justification there, you are an idiot, a fool, a moron, and you should move elsewhere and leave a country that, for its faults, and I'm not denying they exist, the greatest country in the world, the United States of America. Never forgive and never forget. Some of you have, and it's a shame. Power Hour, final hour, coming up next on a Friday.
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football. 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WTF. Wrong team favored. Jets are better than the Titans. Period. Flat out. The Jets are better. At least going into the year. Maybe Tennessee blows them out. Cam Ward, awful in the preseason. To the point that I think we can ask the question. I'm not saying that we have the answer to the question, but we can ask the question. Is Cam Ward bad? Is he bad? Now, Geno Smith was objectively bad last year for the Las Vegas Raiders, but the offensive infrastructure around him with the Jets is way better than what he had in Las Vegas. Garrett Wilson, going to ball out. Breece Hall, going to be good to go. And I think the Jets go into Tennessee. Some are calling it the Robert Saleh revenge game. After Saleh unceremoniously dumped by the Jets following the London loss a couple years ago to the Minnesota Vikings. People are right that it is the Robert Saleh revenge game, but they've got the motivation wrong. It's revenge for the Jets against Robert Saleh for being a brutal head coach. And last year's unfathomable statistic, 0 interceptions for the New York Jets the entire year. The Jets will pick Cam Ward off in the first half of this game on Sunday and put that conversation to rest. JETSWINCOVER. Give me the Jets to win in Tennessee. You better you bet on this Friday. Nick Costos and you, Westwood One Sports. We move to Carolina. Ain't nothing finer than Carolina as they host the Chicago Bears on the season opener. The Bears, in between a 3 and a 3.5-point road favorite, the 3 is heavily juiced toward Chicago. The total of the game's gotten bet down a little bit. We're at 47 right now. Whew. I'm not going to bet this game. If you made me pick the winner of the game, I would take the Bears, but I don't feel good about it. Ben Johnson said that he thinks the Bears are going to set the scoring record this year. They need to, because if they don't score a billion points, they're not finishing above 500. The defense, however bad you think the Bears' defense is, it might actually be worse. It's going to be terrible. Now, the offense is going to be incredible. I love Ben Johnson. I love Caleb Williams. I love Luther Burden. I love Colston Loveland. I like Roma Dunze. The Bears are going to score, but they're going to give up a lot of points also. If this point spread ever went to 3.5, I think you'd have to bet Carolina. And I like the Bears. I love Caleb Williams. I love Ben Johnson. But this defense has got to prove it. Can they do anything? And I'm not a huge Bryce Young fan, but Carolina's offense with Dave Canales and Brad Idzik can absolutely hum with Teteroa, McMillan, and company. So a lean for me towards the Panthers if it gets to 3.5. I do think the Bears will win a close and high-scoring game. Saints and the Lions in Detroit. Lions, a touchdown favorite at home, 49.5 the total. I could see anything happening in this game. I think this is probably what I like to call an extreme outcomes game. It would not be stunning to me if the Saints won outright. It wouldn't be. I love the Lions' offense. I hate the Lions' defense. And even without Jordan Tyson to start the year, he starts on IR for the Saints, Chris Olave should go off in this game. Devon Vele, Travis Achane in the backfield, Tyler Shuck and Kellen Moore under the dome. I could see the Saints winning. I could also see the Lions winning 41-20. So no bet for me on the game, but if I had to give a betting thought, I'd say if you like Detroit, bet Detroit to win by a lot, more than 7. And if you like the Saints, don't even take the points. Take the Saints to win the game. The Saints can absolutely win. So either Saints money line or Lions alts would be how I would bet that game. I am not going to. Ravens and the Colts. Battle of Baltimore. Not really. Colts have been an indie for a long time. Baltimore, a 3 or a 3.5-point road favorite, total 47.5. I have the Ravens as the 1 seed in the AFC. Lamar Jackson is my MVP award winner this year. MV3, Lamar Jackson. I'm a little concerned about this game, though, and this point spread with the Ravens and the Colts. I actually need to look up his name because I forget it. Hold on. Ravens starting center, because he came out of nowhere. The Ravens starting center is someone named Jovan Gwen.
I asked someone who would know, like someone who evaluates personnel in the NFL professionally. You would know who he was if I said his name. I'm just not going to. Not trying to like make myself sound cool. I just don't know if you would want me to say this. So what do you think of Jovan Gwynn? The answer was, he's not very good. Because Ethan Postage isn't ready to play yet, who the Ravens signed, coming off of injury. And that's problematic when DeForest Buckner is waiting in the middle of that Colts defensive line. Now, I do think the Ravens will win, but I do think the game might be a little closer than expected. No bet for me on the game. Pick the winner of the game. I'll take the Baltimore Ravens. And worth noting, you can check out all of my confidence picks for those of you in confidence pools and against the spread confidence. My article at The Athletic, breaking down week one of the NFL. Just search Nick Costos, The Athletic. Click on that son of a bitch and you can read my opening article for our friends at The Athletic. Anyway, Steelers and the Falcons in Pittsburgh. I cannot tell you how shocked I would be if the Falcons won this game. And I've been saying this for a while, not just since Tua's oblique injury yesterday. For a long time, I've been saying it. How in the world are the Steelers going to lose this game? How in the world? I understand that Pittsburgh's only a 5-point favorite right now, and like the Chargers, for instance, are 9.5 against the Cardinals. Serious question. If the Cardinals and the Falcons were playing on a neutral field on Sunday, who would you pick to win? I'd pick the Cardinals. I'm not joking. I think Arizona, if you put the Cardinals in the NFC South, I would pick Arizona to have a better record than the Falcons this season. Think about that. Now, I can be wrong, but I'm no dummy.

0: Arizona might be better than Atlanta. The Steelers, are going to throttle the Falcons on Sunday. I don't know how the Falcons are going to stay in this game. I can be wrong. Anyone can be wrong. We could come on the air on Monday and be talking about a Falcons upset. I would just be floored if that happened. Steelers win big. I already have a -3 in hand. I've been talking about this bet for a long time. Bills and the Texans in Houston. I am so excited to watch this game. Potential AFC Championship preview. I have the Bills in the AFC Final Four. I have the Texans as the AFC representative in the Super Bowl. I can't wait to watch it. I don't think I'm going to bet it. I think so many different things could happen in this game. I wouldn't be shocked if the Bills won and Josh Allen played great and ended the Houston Hex and played well against the Texans defense. It wouldn't be surprising. The Bills are awesome. Josh Allen's amazing. It also wouldn't be surprising to me if CJ Stroud played well against the Bills defense, and maybe Buffalo needs a little time to morph and gel with the new coaching staff with Brady. And I know Brady has been the offensive coordinator, but now he's the head coach and Jim Leonard on defense, and the Texans defense just shoves them in a locker. So lean for me towards, if I pick the winner of the game, I'll take Houston, but no bet for me on the game. Two other quick ones for you. Bengals and the Bucks in Cincinnati, Cincy 3.5, 50.5 the total. You know my feeling here. I think Tampa wins the game outright. Fire the cannons. I don't trust Zach Taylor. I don't trust Al Golden. I will pay to see the Bengals defense prove it to me. I think Tampa goes into Cincinnati, covers and wins and beats the Bengals on Sunday. And the Jaguars and the Browns in Jacksonville. The Jags have basically been hanging out in between 7.5 and 9.5, basically the whole offseason. The number at BetMGM now is 9. The total of the game is 40. I will not be betting this game, but if I had to, I would take the points with Cleveland. Even if Deshaun Watson's terrible, I want the Jaguars to prove to me that they can be laying almost double digits, even against a bad team. Considering that bad team, the Cleveland Browns, does have a pretty good defense. So Browns are nothing for me from a betting perspective. I do think the Jags will start the season 1-0. At the end of the show, we'll hit the 4 o'clock games on the East Coast and Sunday Night Football, and I'll give you my college football bets for the weekend as well. But on the other side, after a quick break, our teammate on Westwood One Sports, Brad Evans of BetMGM Tonight, breaking down Week 1 in the NFL here on You Better You Bet.
1: 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Or will John Harbaugh put a halt to the hype by spoiling the Cowboys opener in his New York debut?
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14: After some pleasant conditions this morning, the temperatures quickly climbed this afternoon. A high of 93, heat index in the upper 90s in the Tulsa Metro. Mostly sunny skies and very light winds. Some scattered storms could impact parts of eastern Oklahoma Saturday, but outside of that, the heat really climbs. A high of 99, heat index over 105 Saturday. For the Bob Mills Weather Center, I'm News on 6 meteorologist Stephen Nairns.
0: 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Thank you for listening to You Better You Bet on Oklahoma's own 1170 AM News on 6.

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10: 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And then you can catch me on Sunday Night Football, Westwood One's broadcast, the national radio broadcast of the New York Football Giants and the Dallas Cowboys. Thanks to our crew. Great week. First week of football. Thanks to our guests today, Brian Baldinger and Brad Evans. Laura, let's keep the NFL films. Here's what we'll do. I'll produce this on the air. NFL films music for the rest of the NFL, and then we'll drop the dope-ass beat and do college. So let's get the NFL films music rolling again here, and we will hit the rest of the games coming up on Sunday. So 4:25 p.m. Eastern. Commies and the Eagles in Philly. Eagles, a 5.5-point favorite, total 44.5. My best guess, I don't know if the Eagles are going to win big or win close, but I would be shocked if the Eagles lost. I agree with Baldy. There's nothing to disagree with, actually. The best unit on the field in that game is the Eagles' defense. Eagles win. I don't know by how much, but I feel very confident the Eagles win. And I do like the under in the game, 44.5 or better. Dolphins and the Raiders in Vegas. We are basically at Raiders at a flat -3 now with Brock Bowers out. Raiders -3, 40.5 the total. I've been telling you all summer long, cue the Kid Rock. Well, we were trying different things and we were smoking funny things. Betting on the Miami Dolphins all summer long. Were we? No. But I've been saying it all summer long. Dolphins are going to beat the Raiders.

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0: Like, okay, so here's something that I, in my life, I enjoy watching. I enjoy watching tennis. I enjoy watching the Aussie Open, right? A part of what is great about watching the Australian Open is that it's on late at night, mm-hmm. right? Because it's during the day there. So, like, it's kind of fun in the middle of the winter to have, like, some live sports going on at, like, 1 a.m. Like, that to me is fun.
1: Yeah, but that's
0: like
1: different. There's the French exactly. Open. There's the Australian Open. There's the U.S. Open. Wimbledon.
0: That's my point. It's special. It's different, right?
1: Yeah.
0: I don't need my NFL games to feel like that.
1: No.
0: You know what I mean? Now, if you played it at night there or in the afternoon and it was like a special game where here in the States we had to wake up and watch at like 1 a.m., like maybe that would be cool. I don't know. It did nothing for me.
1: Why are we the only country that's like everybody needs to watch our sports? We need to put our athletes.
0: Because they're trying to take over the world, man.
1: We need to put our athletes. Goodell. At a disadvantage because everyone needs to come watch our sports.
0: It's Black and Abdallah here on Westwood One Sports and the Westwood One Sports app. What did you think of the game last night? Did it do anything for you? Was it more exciting? Did you enjoy it? Was it something that was necessary? Did you like watching the game that took place on Friday morning, but we're watching it on Thursday evening here in the States? You can call or text the show at 310-840-4910. We have 13 games coming up this weekend in the NFL. We have 13 questions, 13 answers. We'll get you ready for Sunday and the rest of week one in the NFL. Coming up next, the wait is over. Football is here, and so is DraftKings. 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
18: Highs climb back up near 90 degrees, low 90s across the area with lots of sunshine in store, mostly clear skies for the remainder of your Friday afternoon, and winds coming from the south around 5 to 10 miles an hour. Overnight tonight, expect lows into the low to middle 70s across the area with mostly clear skies and calm winds to continue through the early morning hours of your Saturday. From the Bob Mills Weather Center, I'm News on 6 meteorologist Chloe Arroyo.
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0: That's right, Black and Abdallah hanging out with you, getting ready for the football weekend, week one in the NFL, week two in college football. Also, today is the 25th anniversary of 9/11. We'll always remember. Our thoughts were with the families affected, honoring those who are lost that day. And if you are alive for that period of time, you certainly remember. And today's the day that you always like take a pause and you think about it. If you get a chance, check out the story about the Red Bandana Man.
1: Mm-hmm.
0: Tom Rinaldi did it for ESPN years ago.
1: Mm-hmm.
0: Probably one of the best pieces of content ESPN's ever put out.
1: Yeah.
0: Check it out. Take some time later today. Find it. Check it out. I recommend.
1: Yeah, there's great stories all over going around today. That's probably easily one of the best ones.
0: It's Black and Abdallah here on Westwood One Sports and the Westwood One Sports app. We are here for week one of the NFL. Last night, the 49ers beat the Rams 27-7. We have 13 games on Sunday. Let's roll through some of these. Abdallah, Raj has put together 13 questions. We will give 13 answers to the games on Sunday with these 13
22: not
0: questions.
22: 12, not 14.
1: Ooh, 13.
0: Okay, Raj, look
1: 12,
0: at this.
1: Not 11, not 10, but lucky
22: right.
1: Number 13.
0: Where should we start, Raj?
22: 13. All right, guys, let's start with Tampa Bay and Cincinnati. All right, Bucks and Bengals. My question for you, we'll start with you, Abdallah. Can Joe Burrow stay healthy? And can the Bengals actually start with a win?
2: I think they can. I think you need to start with a win. If there was like a ranking for

0: never said to flip him. Just don't play him. That's what was said. Next game.
1: Snip snap. All right, guys, let's head to a game in the NFC North. We've got the Packers going to Minnesota to play the Vikings.
0: It's a good
1: How
0: game.
1: Does the Kyler Murray, Kevin O'Connell pairing look in game one?
2: I think Minnesota wins this game because there's no Micah Parsons in this game. I think that you've got a full complement of defensive players for Minnesota. I like the weapons for Minnesota. I think that Kyler Murray and Kevin O'Connell get a win in this game.
0: I agree. I think Ooh. Minnesota wins. I mean, that's always a tough place to play. Good fan base. I think Minnesota starts the season 1-0 over Green Bay. Next
1: All
0: game.
1: Right, guys. Commanders go to Philly to play the Eagles. Is Jaden Daniels healthy and back to looking as he did his rookie season?
0: I think so. I think he'll look good. Although, I think Philly wins this matchup. I think they're a tougher team. And I think a lot of the talk about offensively with the Eagles, I think everything else will pick them up. I feel like Philly will win this game much like how Seattle won their opener against New England.
2: And because of that, I think Jaden Daniels can look how he did as a rookie, not this weekend. This is going to look like it did on Wednesday night. We're going to get a 13-10.
0: Yeah, that's what I'm thinking.
2: 10-14-10, something like that
0: a
2: game.
0: Rock fight.
2: So I don't think Jaden Daniels looks particularly good in this game, but by the end of the season, maybe he does.
1: All right, guys, the mighty Arizona Cardinals head to L.A. to face the Chargers. How many times do they put Madison Beer on camera? That's not actually my question. My question is, what does game one of the Mike McDaniel-Justin Herbert combination look like?
2: Fast. They're going to run a lot, and they're going to go fast because that's what Mike McDonald liked to do when he was in Miami. They run a fast offense. They like to run a lot, and as long as the offensive line holds up, that's what this is going to look like.
3: Do women find Justin Herbert to be very attractive? So I know who Madison Beer is. Is she a pop star? Does she have any songs that, like, anyone knows?
0: Shout out to our guy, Nick Costos, host here on Westwood One Sports before the Black and Abdallah show starts at noon Eastern.
3: And I don't care where you lean politically, AOC's hot. Just saying.
0: Okay, all right. Thank you, Costos. All right. He's got a football show. He's got a lot of football shows coming
2: Take
0: this
2: a break.
0: Week. Yeah, no, I
3: did. And I don't care where you lean politically, AOC's hot. Just saying.
0: Nick Costos, everybody. To answer your question, Raj, I think the Chargers offense is going to be awesome. I think the Chargers are going to be one of the best teams in the AFC this year.
1: And finally, guys, we'll be waiting all day for Sunday night when the Cowboys head to the Big Apple to face Chris Bleck's New York Giants led by John Harbaugh. My question, can the revamped Cowboys defense slow down Jackson Dart and Cam Scatabo and Malik Nabers and Odell Beckham and the Giants offense?
0: Yes, we're waiting all day for Sunday night.
2: I think they do, but I think that the Giants keep it close, and I think they could even win this game.
0: I agree. I agree.
2: It's a defensive game, and maybe it's a field goal at the end that gets the Giants a win, or they keep it close.
0: I think Monday, when we're here at noon Eastern, recapping the weekend, I think we're going to say, man, Sunday Night Football was good last night. Mm-hmm. I think we're going to have a good game with the Cowboys and the Giants.
2: Yeah.
0: Thank you, Raj. That was great.
1: Thank you, fellas.
0: Fantastic. 13 games on Sunday, 13 questions, 13 answers. There you go. 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We continue previewing the football weekend with our friend Lindsay Rhodes. 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
0: We have news from Adam Schefter and ESPN. Sources say the Patriots are placing wide receiver A.J. Brown on injured reserve due to his high ankle sprain. That will sideline him for a minimum of 4 games. So A.J. Brown going to the IR, he's expected to miss at least 4 games.

one time on an early down, but he was targeted 6 times on late downs and had 5 catches for 37 yards and a +1.44 EPA. Updates after every play of the game for the entire game long, so you could track this live. But he was only targeted one time on an early down, but he was targeted 6 times on late downs and had 5 catches for 37 yards and a +1.44 EPA. So they have this history.

0: Liberty.
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17: Live from Chicago, it's a Football Friday with Fleck and Abdallah here on Westwood One Sports and the Westwood One Sports app, hanging out with you until 3 Eastern. And Abdallah, we have news in the NFL from Adam Schefter about 15 minutes ago in ESPN. The Patriots are placing wide receiver A.J. Brown on injured reserve due to a high ankle sprain, sidelining him for a minimum of 4 games. So that four games at least for A.J. Brown and the Patriots offense that did not look good on Wednesday night against one of the best defenses in football in Seattle. Now have to go through here at least a month without A.J. Brown and the options that Drake May has around him, being able to improve as a quarterback without his number one wide receiver, is certainly going to be a major storyline we keep an eye on for the next month.
0: Yeah, so he would miss the Steelers, Jags, Bills, and Raiders. His return could possibly be a home game against the Jets on October 18th. The Patriots then have a short week that next week, and they face the Bears on the road. So you're asking him then to play also two games in a short turnaround, which coming back from injury could be tough. So, and again, this is just a presumed the minimum is going to be four weeks. So with a high ankle sprain, it's 4 to 6, 4 to 8. You never know. It's like the worst possible injury that you could have because it's such an unknown and it's something that could linger. And this is a team that got rid of Stephon Diggs, that got rid of Kayshon Boutte, that brought in Romeo Doubs, that brought in A.J. Brown. Now without A.J. Brown, this could be a worse looking offense than they were last year because of A, the competition that they face, and B, they just don't have the level of wide receivers and weapons that they had because A.J. Brown was supposed to be the tide that lifted all boats.
17: Yes, right.
0: And now you don't have that. So now Romeo Doubs is worse. Everybody else is going to be worse. It's just not the same as you were supposed to have. And now you're looking at a situation. The Steelers have a good defense. The Jags have a good defense. The Bills obviously have a good defense. The Raiders you should be fine against. The Jets have a good defense. Like, this is a team now that went from the Super Bowl to now you're looking at a team that without your main offensive weapon, this offense could struggle mightily here in the first quarter of the season.
17: Yeah, and that's where, like, with Drake May, in the conversation with Drake May, in his play in the last five games, obviously tougher competition, right? So we're saying five games. The opener against Seattle, the Super Bowl against Seattle, and then the playoff games last year. Drake May has not looked good. He hasn't. The Patriots got to the Super Bowl. He didn't look good, though. It was everything around him that propped him up. And it was the turnovers, the 11 turnovers to the 7 touchdowns in that time frame. Also, the sacks. You had the sack numbers yesterday. What, like 23 sacks he's taken in those five games or something like that?
0: Mm-hmm, yeah.
17: Like, it's, as a young quarterback, to have a receiver, a number one receiver, to help him out. And then also, like, just to help this offense along the way here to get started in his third season, it does not seem like it's going to be like, here's the thing. I don't want to do the we told you so because it's coming from the entire football world. And I'm sure Patriots fans feel this today. But like, it does kind of feel one game in and a couple days that like, yeah, that's your regression team this year in the NFL. Like that the Patriots are going to have a tough time offensively. You're missing A.J. Brown. Drake May is going to struggle against better competition. You have a first place schedule this upcoming season that it's very obvious. The Patriots are going to be the team that regresses.
0: Well, look, injuries happen all the time.
17: Not saying they're the only ones, but it seems like 2 days into the NFL season, it's like, oh yeah, all the stuff that we were concerned about in June is worthwhile. And on top of it, nothing about off the field stuff has actually been a concern.
0: No,
17: you know what I'm saying? Like, that wasn't a concern.
0: And again, I don't think that you can use that as an excuse. Like, I don't think that this team, if they struggle with Pittsburgh, if they struggle with Jacksonville, if they struggle with Buffalo, all of those teams were playoff teams last year. You lost to the defending Super Bowl champions, and you're playing three playoff teams in a row. Like, to me, that's not a reason to be like, well, Mike Vrabel's lost the locker room because he got caught cheating on his wife in the offseason. Like, that's not the reason.
17: Allegedly.
0: Allegedly. The reason.
17: You don't know?
0: No, he admitted to it. What are you talking? They went to counseling. What do you mean allegedly?
17: He didn't say word for word that's what happened.
0: Okay. He said he's taking time for his family to go to go to drive-through counseling.
17: Have you never taking time for your family
0: to go to drive-through counseling?
17: Taking time for his family.
0: Okay. So if they struggle with these next four opponents, three opponents or four out of the next five games, if you exclude Las Vegas, like, it's not an, I don't think it's an I told you so. It's throughout the season last year, the detractors.

0: not clicking, about how Jalen Hurts is not on the same page with the offense. You've got a new offensive coordinator. Same with Washington. You've got a new offensive coordinator. You've got new weapons. Same, you've got Mekhi Lemon in Philly. You don't have A.J. Brown anymore. Like, what is this going to look like? How are these two teams going to look? We know we've got two decent defenses, especially Philly has a great defense. The Eagles are 6-point favorites, but can Washington, can Jaden Daniels get back to that rookie season form that took them to the NFC Championship game? I feel like both of those games are very intriguing and ones that we've kind of just kind of been like, eh, we haven't really talked about them because we've been talking about Rams and 49ers. We've been talking about Texans and Bills. We've been talking about Giants and Cowboys and all these other games taking place on Sunday.
1: No, you're right. And I think the thing with the Commanders heading into this season, right? Like, I liked what their moves that they made in the offseason, especially the additions defensively. You know, offensively, some of those reports that we saw throughout training camp led to the thought of like, man, things aren't coming together. They've got good wide receivers. I want to see what Jaden Daniels does in a healthy setting. Mm-hmm. Now, with the Eagles, I'm guessing their offense will still struggle to some extent, but their defense is so good. Mm-hmm. And the Eagles at home are always good, especially early in the season. You're right. That's a divisional matchup that's certainly worth keeping our eyes on Sunday afternoon. And I think Philadelphia wins that game. I'm guessing it's going to be close. I'm guessing it's going to be low scoring, too.
0: I think so, too. I think it's going to be pretty low scoring as well. Like, if you look at it right now, I believe the total in that game is like 44.5. I think that could be something like we saw on Wednesday night between the Seahawks and the Patriots, where it's like 14-10, 13-10, something like that.
1: 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We continue to preview the football weekend. Who will win the big Saturday night matchup? Ohio State and Texas. We'll tell you about that coming up next.
2: It's the biggest college football game in the country. 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

0: the Rams, who wouldn't consider the Rams Super Bowl favorites? They're literally a Madden team. You guys are awesome. I hate whatever that guy's favorite teams are, except for my Seahawks. Keep up the great work. From the 12s and a fan of the show.
1: Shout out.
0: He also mentioned that he would never have spelled your name right without using Google. It's the great work. From the 12s and a fan of the show.
1: Shout out.
0: He also mentioned that he would never

0: And so week one in the NFL, as we go through the games, you called out throughout the show that Buffalo-Houston's a game that you have your eyes set on for this week. I think it's going to be a great game.
1: I do.
0: Both playoff teams, I think both teams have a chance to go deep in the playoffs. Obviously, with Houston, it comes down to the quarterback. Mm-hmm. C.J. Stroud, can he step up to the moment?
1: I don't know if he needs to. I think if you just get a fine performance and he doesn't turn over the ball, just don't turn the football over, don't take the bad sacks that you were taking before, let the defense do the work, let the best, what's supposed to be the best defense in the NFL besides the Seahawks, sorry sir, besides the Seahawks, I don't want to offend,
0: I think his name is John,
1: sorry, yes. John, do their job. And I think that, I know that Buffalo's a 1.5 point favorite, but I think Houston can get upset here at home, and I think that they can win this game.
0: Packers at Vikings. Minnesota is the favorite by 1.5. Kyler Murray, first start for the Minnesota Vikings at quarterback. I think Minnesota plays well at home.
1: I think
0: so
1: too.
0: They usually do. And this is going to be a tough game for Green Bay to win.
1: I think so too. No Micah Parsons for a while. You know, he's on PUP, so we'll see when he comes back. But you've got Kyler Murray. I'm interested to see how that looks in his debut with Kevin O'Connell, what he looks like with all the weapons, how this defense looks against Green Bay going on the road here in Minnesota. This should be a good game. Also, I think maybe a little bit of a little low-scoring game too.
0: Oh, a little under action from Mr. Abdallah.
1: Saying division games.
0: Hello,
1: under,
0: DraftKings.
1: Just saying division games.
0: Abdallah 26, BNA 26. All right. I will say... here in Chicago, the Chicago Bears this weekend, they're in Carolina to face the Panthers. We were talking to Josh Graham earlier. I think the Bears are going to be good this year. With that said, this is a sneaky tough first game of the season. Panthers, a division winner from last season. I get it. They backed into the playoffs. I understand. They're still a team that made the playoffs,
1: mm-hmm.
0: and they're a home underdog to start the year. I think this game's going to be closer. I don't think the Bears are going to just run over the Panthers. I think it's going to be a close, hard-fought game.
1: Well, also, some not good news about Rome Odunze. Ben Johnson, speaking to the media today, said they'll see how he practices and make a decision after that. So if you've got Rome Odunze in fantasy, if you're a Bears fan, if you're a Panthers fan, keep an eye on what the Bears say about Rome Odunze after Bears practice later today.
0: Is it the same foot he dealt with all of last season?
1: I believe so, yeah.
0: Which they said here in training camp was okay.
1: Yeah.
0: Right? Like
1: well,
0: he
1: Ben Johnson
0: went out
1: said,
0: that way to say it was okay. Listen,
1: Ben Johnson said it's a long season. That leads me to believe they're worried about... Yeah.
0: Mm-hmm. All right. So enjoy week two of college football. Remember, Texas, Ohio State, you can listen to right here on Westwood One Sports. Have a great football weekend. Jim Rome's coming up next.
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Welcome to the jungle. A very good Friday to you in Southern California. I am Jim Rome. The show is brought to you by FanDuel. As always, nice to be here on this Friday. Great to have you here. All right, so a very good show for you today. Lots of ground to cover. Want to go into the weekend strong. There's some amazing matchups. We've got NFL. We've got some great college games. I've got you covered. So let's go ahead and get this thing started. 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If you want to jump in and engage that way, go right ahead. You know where to find me on X. That works, too, at Jim Rome. You can email me at Rome, R-O-M-E, at HaveAtake.com. And, of course, if you want to find our YouTube channel, I would encourage you to do so. It is the best way to watch the program on

0: Who knew?
1: I guess we probably all should have known. The land down under. Yo, Frisco, congrats. Well done. And maybe the Rams learned a valuable lesson. This whole thing also about, that's a wake-up call. Why do the Rams need a wake-up call 1 week in? It's not a wake-up call. They don't need a wake-up call. They need an itinerary. 1-800-636-8686. I don't really understand how they can come out that flat. Yeah, you consider who they added this offseason. They know the Super Bowl is in their own house. It's not like this trip to Australia jumped out of nowhere. It's not like Kyle doesn't always get over on them. I mean, they knew what was at stake. It seemed like they just didn't really care that much. You know what it seems like to me? It's always so cliche, but the Niners really did want that game worse. They had a major chip on their shoulder. I don't know if it's because of the fake receiver or the owner trolling for hookers or Ayuk or that they had to get on that plane, but they very clearly had a giant chip on their shoulder. They wanted it worse. They were better prepared, better coached, and they executed much better. The Niners look like a Super Bowl team. The Rams look like a team that's not going to make the playoffs. Now, I know it's only one game. I'm not saying they're not going to, but I'm saying have a few more games like that, and then I will say they're not going to make the playoffs. They were that bad. All right, in addition to that, speaking of bad, Michigan, man. Hey, Michigan, man, it's too much to ask. Can we go one day without you having a horrible scandal? A sex scandal, a cheating scandal? Can I go an entire week, a week, without talking about an unhinged Michigan scandal? Is that too much to ask, Michigan man, considering you're better than everybody else? And if by better than everybody else you mean worse than everybody else, then that's what you are, better than everybody else. Can we go 1 week, Michigan man? And by the way, Michigan man, if for some reason you get right this weekend and you somehow beat Oklahoma, it's not going to erase what we're about to talk about. Just know that. Michigan man, I'm telling you, 1 week. I just want to go 1 week without a scandal. Fail clowns. Tua, he can't start. Tua's not going to go in the opener. I'll say it again. That was not the fail clowns. It was the lamest gloss ever. But all of a sudden now it's all come around. Now it seems really pretty apropos. Do you know how bad you have to be if you can't help but live down to the worst gloss ever? And they are. I want to talk about 9/11. I will get to that, of course. The Clippers. And conversations with Beanie Wells and Daniel Jeremiah on this Friday. So lots of show. If you want to engage, go ahead and do so. You know where to find me. Albie? Welcome to your most rewarding season ever. 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
17: Highs climb back up near 90 degrees, low 90s across the area with lots of sunshine in store, mostly clear skies for the remainder of your Friday afternoon, and winds coming from the south around 5 to 10 miles an hour. Overnight tonight, expect lows into the low to middle 70s across the area with mostly clear skies and calm winds to continue through the early morning hours of your Saturday. From the Bob Mills Weather Center, I'm News on 6 meteorologist Chloe Arroyo.
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0: The band is called Men at Work. What do? They work. The hell do the Jonas Brothers do besides rock jackets with Jonas on the back? And how a bunch of morons rush the stage. At Doc Swatchbox 8321. Good afternoon, LA. How'd that taste? Love, NoCal. It didn't hurt LA nearly as much as it made you feel good. LA doesn't care. We've had this argument already. We've had this discussion. Yes, you have scoreboard. Yes, you look great. Yes, I had no problem giving you all the credit. No, I had no problem saying how bad the Rams looked. But if you think that you're piling on LA, LA's moved beyond this already. Believe that. If it happened in LA and that entire joint was filled with red, then maybe it would have been worse. And no, you don't get credit for having more fans there. You'll always have more fans. Everybody will always have more fans in LA. This is what I tried to explain to you all a couple of weeks back. It was so controversial when it wasn't. At Blue K, 1D1H, the 49ers obviously won because they practiced next to a nuclear reactor and that gave them special powers. Yeah, that, or they won because they got away from that nuclear reactor for a week. I mean, guys still got hurt. They still had somebody carted off, but not nearly as many as they normally do. Hey, and for the record, all jokes aside, some of these old stars of theirs that had been hurt came back and looked great. First of all, Mike Evans is still Mike Evans. Fred Warner is still Fred Warner. George Kittle is still George Kittle. And all of you Brock Purdy haters, other than that pick, he looked great. They had a day. You know, I said it before, if you're going to go all the way to Australia to play a game, you sure as hell better win. That's a long, long trip to make not to win because there's always some kind of price to be paid on the back end. I think that was part of the Rams' reasoning. Look, we're not changing everything up. We're not resetting our circadian rhythms. We're not resetting our biological clock. We're just going to stay on LA time. And my point is, you can't stay on LA time by making a trip to Australia because the game was not on LA time. The game was played the next day. The game was played the next day from when we were all watching it. How were you going to stay on LA time? How was that ever going to work? Yeah, I know. You all had your own beds. You all had a double-decker charter. Everybody slept well. Everybody's well-rested. I know you sent staffers back and forth for dry runs. It just didn't work.
1: Saturday, right. We walked in when we play on Sunday, which is a Friday in Australia and a Thursday in the U.S.
0: I mean, the 49ers were looking to talk junk, but all the Niner players that they asked who were there were like, they came in when? When did they get in? They couldn't believe it. All right, when we come back, Beanie Wells joins us. Talk about the showdown, Ohio State and Texas. Big time game. We'll get his thoughts next.
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3: 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Can Dallas's revamped defense live up to the expectations? Or will John Harbaugh put a halt to the hype by spoiling the Cowboys opener in his New York debut?
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0: the field after beating Western Michigan in the matchup and where they dominated the entire game was definitely embarrassing.
1: Hey, Pete, never mind you guys. I think Western Michigan is their new rival. And in terms of, in your opinion, I think in everybody's opinion, I lied. The thing I want to ask you about before you go, tell me
0: about that point, but, you know, it was such an embarrassing moment just as a college football fan, let alone being a Buckeye, but seeing them celebrate and rush the field after beating Western Michigan in the matchup and where they dominated the entire game.

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2: It's such a good time, and obviously we're talking all things Buckeyes, but we really do go through all of college football, and it's something that's fun for us, obviously, as former players, getting a chance to stay close to the game, talk about something that we love, talk about a program that we love, and then just enjoy talking ball and, you know, keeping up on the current events. 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
3: 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Beanie Wells joining us on the show. Beanie, appreciate you. Big, big game. Had to run you down to break down for us. You did a great job, man. Thank you so much. Have a great weekend.
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3: 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All right, good energy. 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Your reaction to it, 1-800-636-8686. Hey, Michigan man, before you get too bent out of shape, I've got something else to talk about, way more damaging than that, way more embarrassing than that, way more disturbing than that. Michigan man, can we go 1 week without talking about a scandal, a cheating scandal, a sex scandal, a second clock scandal, any kind of scandal? Michigan man, can we go 1 week, please? I couldn't make it even to the end of this week without hitting another scandal. But he just said, I'm not even saying it because they're our rival. And first of all, I don't even know if they're rivals anymore. I think Western Michigan might be more of a rival to Michigan than Ohio State at this point. But he goes, I'm not even saying it because they're our rival. That was just embarrassing. The way they acted, what they did. It's true. Considering they lost, Silk Bra, quote, bra. A possible smack-off cancellation? Say it ain't so, brah. Did video kill the radio star? Yours, the Buggles. No, you clones may have killed the smack-off. Video didn't do it. This has been video. I've been on TV now for years. We've had a simulcast for years. No, video's not what's killing it. The lack of participation from Smack-Off participants, the lack of interest, the lack of energy, that is what might kill.
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0: forget. We will never forget, of course. Haunted 00 Horse. This story still gives me chills, even though Coach has passed. Corey Elder, 5843, quote, worked in New York City for 1.5 years, from 1998 to mid-2000. One guy I worked with was killed in the attacks. Hit me very hard watching that happen live. Was driving into work when the first plane hit. As I mentioned when I shared my thoughts, we all remember. If you're old enough, we all remember where we were when we saw that, when we heard about that. I was at the station doing the show. We all remember, of course. Liz in Falls City, quote, those days after 9/11 were so eerie and heavy. We'll never forget. So 25 years, a quarter of a century, I want to share my thoughts, and I want to acknowledge that. If you want to talk about that, we can. If you want to move on to something else, we can do that too, but I absolutely want to acknowledge that. Obviously. All right, you have your telephone number. If you want to find me on X, you can do that. If you want to find me on email, you can do that. If you want to find me in the chat. And speaking of chat, I've heard your conspiracy theories, chat. I know you think that I'm in chat with you during the show, chat. Al, I know that you have no idea what goes on or what goes into us doing this show every single day. If you had any idea what goes into us doing this show, getting it ready, me hosting the show, you would know how absurd it is that you think that I have a burner phone and I'm actually in chat during the show along with all of you. But I've seen that. Hey, Rome, if you've seen that, then how do you, what do you mean you're not in here? It's worked its way back to me. I haven't actually seen it, but I've heard the conspiracy theories. So I want to hit on that too. Also, still ahead, Daniel Jeremiah, DJ, comes up at 1:40. All right, so whatever you want to hit on, go ahead, hit me up. 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
10: Highs climb back up near 90 degrees, low 90s across the area with lots of sunshine in store, mostly clear skies for the remainder of your Friday afternoon, and winds coming from the south around 5 to 10 miles an hour. Overnight tonight, expect lows into the low to middle 70s across the area with mostly clear skies and calm winds to continue through the early morning hours of your Saturday. From the Bob Mills Weather Center, I'm News on 6 meteorologist Chloe Arroyo.
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0: We'll have you back for that, too. All right, Daniel Jeremiah joining us. He's the best. So great. All right. Huge Padre fan. 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We're getting ready for our third and final hour. 1-800-636-8686. I may work in a take on the Clippers, believe it or not. How about the DOJ? The Department of Justice is now crawling around in the early stages of an investigation of the Clippers regarding their circumvention of the cap, allegedly. Oh, now the feds are involved. Nothing to see here, though. They didn't do anything wrong. Nothing to see here. Just the feds and the windbreakers are showing up. Oh, all right. And again, chat. Let me ask you the question one more time, chat. You really think that I've got a burner account and I'm kicking it with you while I'm interviewing Daniel Jeremiah? How can I do two things at once? Or you really think that when I'm going long form of the rant, that I'm actually in the chat thumbing something out while I'm going long form rant? Why? Why would I want to do that? How could I do that? Even if I wanted to do that and I don't, how could I do that? Why would I want to do that? And Michigan man, I got bad news for you. This is a really disturbing story. And guess what it involves? You, Michigan man.
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2: Highs climb back up near 90 degrees, low 90s across the area with lots of sunshine in store, mostly clear skies for the remainder of your Friday afternoon, and winds coming from the south around 5 to 10 miles an hour. Overnight tonight, expect lows into the low to middle 70s across the area with mostly clear skies and calm winds to continue through the early morning hours of your Saturday. From the Bob Mills Weather Center, I'm News on 6 meteorologist Chloe Arroyo.
1: 1170 AM News on 6 Now traffic from the Classic Chevrolet in Owasso. So traffic center.
3: Westbound on 412 after Sand Springs, roadwork is slowing traffic down, but everything clears up at 177th West Avenue. Southbound on 75, it's 10 minutes of delays right now through 96. I'm Randy Fuller with Oklahoma's Own Traffic.
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0: physically. Mentally and physically, I can't do that. I'm also the one flying the drones, getting all those sick, bumping live shots of SoCal. Okay, just so you know, what I'm doing, while I'm bringing us back from takes, I'm actually under the desk controlling those drones, while at the same time thumbing out some genius fire takes. That's me. I'm doing that right now. Wait. That's me. Getting you that sick shot. Beautiful day in LA. Traffic moving pretty well. That's me. Chat, what the hell are we doing? For who? For what? Why? Why? Here's the thing. I know we make it look easy, but it's not as easy as we make it look. And certainly it's not easy enough that I could do those things. I wish I were that sharp. I wish I could do those things. I can't. And I'm not even going to pretend that I can. All right, when we come back, hopefully an ATP or two, Alvy, I know, will have his week that was. I can promise you that. I can guarantee you that. And then we're into the weekend with some serious ball. Serious ball. All right, stay tuned.
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11: Heading out of downtown Tulsa on westbound 412 after Sand Springs, have some road work that extends to 177th West Avenue. Eastbound on the Creek Turnpike, you have a delay at the transition with 169. From that point, you're all good into Broken Arrow. I'm Randy Fuller with Oklahoma's Own Traffic.
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0: It's 115 degrees outside. Just jump in. Are you that afraid to get wet?
1: War Russini not being afraid to get wet with Vrabel.
2: Come from a land down under where the Rams suck and the Niners plunder. Can't you hear the thunder?
0: Just jump in. Are you that afraid to get wet?
1: War Russini not being afraid to get wet with Vrabel.
2: Come from a land down under where the

0: on a ham sandwich.
1: Have a take. What is your take?
2: He plays some little elk. The elk when he's, you know, Steve Elkington. Wore Seatown, wore Furball.
3: Good night now!
1: Yeah, that's it. You in the week, John and Seatown. 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My thanks to Beanie Wells, Daniel Jeremiah, my XR4TI, all of you clones. Have an amazing weekend. See you Monday. We are out.
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0: He looked good. 14 carries, 65 yards.
1: On occasion.
0: Hey, I don't have McCaffrey in my fantasy league, but somebody that would like to see McCaffrey compete for Offensive Player of the Year, I love Christian McCaffrey. He might have to make way for Kalon Black a lot more this year. I'm not saying 50-50, but Kalon Black 60-40? Has some juice, man.
1: Maybe 60-40 then. Is that what you're saying?
0: I think it's possible. I think it's okay. Possible. You know, because here's the thing. Kalon Black's not going to catch many passes. At least I don't think he will. I mean, he had one or two catches? We know McCaffrey on a routine basis is going to have 4 to 6 catches almost every single game. So you have to factor that in. So if let's say on average McCaffrey gets 12 carries, or let's say he gets 14 carries and 5 catches. You know, he's touching the ball 19, 20 times a game. Let's say Kalon Black gets 10 carries, half of that. Right? In terms of the overall touches, that's a 67-33. But the carries, you know, just in terms of how many times they hand the ball off to one another, it's much more even. I think that is possible. That, again, the rushing attempts will be close to 50-50. But we know that McCaffrey's going to get an extra 4 or 5 touches a game in the passing department. I can see that being a trend all year. They want to make sure McCaffrey's healthy. You know, he's not getting any younger. So... and something that, and again, I don't think Kalon Black's going to have more carries than McCaffrey on a consistent basis, like you said, but definitely something to keep an eye out for. You know, it's another thing to keep an eye out for. Unfortunately, a guy that we hyped all preseason,
1: yes,
0: and he looks so damn good. Dejon Stribling. I guess, just like the Sam Darnold news, it feels like the 49ers might have dodged a bullet when it was a non-contact ankle injury. I thought it was the Achilles. They don't think it's the Achilles, but they, you know, we're not really getting any official diagnosis just yet. Just that his Achilles is intact, but you're looking probably minimum several week injury for Dejon Stribling, who got hurt in the first quarter, went to the medical tent, came back, and then on one of his first routes that he ran after that, non-contact injury. So just unfortunate for a guy that crushed it in the preseason, Brad.
1: Yeah, he did. And before he went out, just a friendly reminder to folks who weren't tracking the snap data, he was leading all pass catchers of San Francisco in total snaps. He had 21. I think the next highest guy was Mike Evans at like 18. So I know he didn't have a single target. I know he didn't catch a single ball in the game, but his usage was very apparent. He was going to be a big part of that offense and will be once he does come back. So let's pray that he is going to return the field here in short order, because I still believe the distributor will jumpstart some of the fantasy fans out there whenever he does return.
0: 310-840-4910. Just a couple of quick kudos. Raheem Morris, first game as a defense coordinator. He crushed it. He deserves a ton of credit. Fred Warner, coming off the season-ending injury last year, he looked like he was in prime form. 11 tackles, a forced fumble, his classic peanut punch of Higbee knocking the football loose and causing a turnover. And Nick Bosa looked back as well. He had 2 tackles for a loss. So Niners defense, they were a doormat last year because of injuries. They got their 2 studs back, Warner and Bosa. They look freaking good. And with Raheem Morris as a DC, we know he wasn't a great head coach in Atlanta. This unit, Niners are going to be dangerous. They are going to be dangerous, and they showed it yesterday. Yes. 310-840-4910. But on the Rams side, do you blame the travel for them getting crushed, or do you think they are simply overhyped as Super Bowl favorites? 310-840-4910. He's Brad Evans. I'm Pat Boyle. We'll get your phone calls, your texts, your reactions to the game in Melbourne yesterday. But when we come back, we are going to dive in, baby, for the next 3 hours. Football Friday, breaking down every single game on Sunday, week 1, Football Friday style. That's what we do. So buckle up. It's going to get freaky. He's Brad Evans. I'm Pat Boyle. This is BetMGM Tonight on Westwood One Sports.
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13: It's been a warm, muggy day across the area. And tonight for a Friday night football, a little bit on the steamy side. Temperatures will be slowly falling down to about 73 by morning. We're looking for a 30% chance of a thunderstorm popping up on our Saturday afternoon. High temperatures will be in the mid-90s. Thunderstorm chance still lingering into Saturday night. And we'll look for an overnight low at 75. And on Sunday, temperatures return to near 100 by afternoon. A lot of 100s next week. From News on 6, I'm meteorologist Travis Meyer.
12: 1170 AM News on 6 Now traffic from the Classic Chevrolet in Owosso Traffic Center.
14: Both sides of 75 north and southbound at 96 are jam-packed leading into the road work. Westbound on 412 as you head out of downtown in between Sand Springs and 177th. There are road work slowdowns there as well. I'm Randy Fuller with Oklahoma's own traffic.
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2: All right. Okay. All right. Lee doubling down. Lee doubling down. He's not heeding the warning. I like it. All right. We'll take a short break. When we come back, does Josh Allen and Buffalo get revenge? And then it's a big week one in the NFC North. We'll talk about those when we come back on BetMGM
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0: okay, what's then plan B or plan C? Hey, Josh Allen, go be Superman. We've seen him try to do that. The Texans, they've got the speed off the edge. They've got the scheme. They've got the discipline to stop that. So it's week one, maybe later in the year. Maybe if it was in Buffalo, I'd have a different story. I'd have a different opinion on it. But I think history will repeat itself again. I think the Texans win this game. I'm taking them as the slight dogs at plus 105.
1: I concur with you, Captain. I think Houston does win this. And as a result, the aforementioned mandatory Montgomery, I feel, is going to score a touchdown in this one. It's not plus money, unfortunately, but affordable juice at a minus 110 right now at BetMGM. Look, a lot of people are buying hook, line, and sinker that him and Woody Marks could be immersed in a 50-50 split, but I'll believe it when I see it. Mandatory is going to get the touches inside the red zone and at the goal line. Line early and often this year. Buffalo, they only got one direction to go defending the run, and that is up, because they were bottom barrel in a multitude of categories. They gave up 18 rushing touchdowns just to the running back position last year. That was mostly NFL. They gave up also 4.99 yards per carry to RBs as well. Now, they should be somewhat improved, but they got miles to go to regain respectability. Montgomery was top 20 yards after contact per attempt last season, and a guy I felt was underutilized in the red zone. He was only number 26 in red zone touches, working in tandem with Jahmyr Gibbs in Detroit a season ago. So I agree. The Texans win. Feels like a gift. That's plus money. And I'm taking David Montgomery, my guy, my man crush, anytime touchdown at minus 110.
0: All right, very good. Let's get to our next game, a massive battle in the NFC North.
2: The Green Bay Packers, the Minnesota Vikings.
0: All righty, game one for Kyler Murray under the tutelage of Kevin O'Connell in Minnesota at the House of Noise in Minneapolis. NFC North battle to start the year. Matt LaFleur and Jordan Love and Green Bay Packers trying to make the playoffs for the fourth straight year. Vikings 1.5 point favorites in this one, total at 46.5. The news to know in terms of injuries and absences, Josh Jacobs still on the commissioner's exempt list. And in terms of other injuries for Green Bay to keep an eye out for, an already shaky offensive line has got some injuries to keep an eye out for. Aaron Banks, their left guard, nursing a knee injury. He was limited in practice today. And then Zach Bakobuele, who is their right tackle, he is questionable to play as well with a knee injury. He was a limited participant in practice on Friday. He's working his way back from off-season surgery to repair a partially torn patella. But that's the story for me. It is Brian Flores and all the blitzes. He is going to blitz all night against Jordan Love and this Green Bay Packers offensive line, an offensive line that I have some big concerns about. And again, with Marshawn Lloyd and Chris Brooks now, the guys expected to step up for Josh Jacobs, can Green Bay sustain any kind of a run game? But on the opposite end for Minnesota, remember, they traded away Grenard to Philadelphia, so they have some other guys that are going to have to step into some big roles. Jalen Redmond had a decent season last year. Dallas Turner had a breakout campaign. Can those guys get to double-digit sacks? Can they get sustained pressure? Because I got big questions about this Minnesota secondary. If they can't get to the quarterback, we saw them get picked apart left and right last year. So there's strengths and weaknesses that kind of are matching up on both sides of the football here. It's a week one divisional game, but Brad, I will lean on my preseason take. Jordan Love is going to win the MVP, so I think he finds a way to win this game for Green Bay, and I have the Vikings missing the playoffs because I think Kyler Murray is not going to be that good. I think this will probably come down to the final minute, final 2 minutes. Whoever has the ball last maybe wins, but I think that'll be Green Bay, and I think the rookie, Trey Smack, walks it off with a field goal on the road, and the Packers win this puppy. So give me the Packers as dogs as well at plus 105.
1: Oh, Smack, what an appropriate kicker name. It could stand true if he does split the uprights as time expires. Look, I think Kyler Murray is going to be better than what you think he is going to be, especially when he got Justin Jefferson and Jordan Addison, TJ Hawkinson, Aaron Jones. Revenge game as well. And Jordan Mason, don't sleep on him in the anytime touchdown market. You give him a plus money right now, taking on this Green Bay Packers defense, which I think is going to be middle of the pack largely this year. Pun intended, maybe. My favorite play in this game. Oh, let's go ahead and say hello to my little friend. Daddy Uh-oh. Want,
3: Daddy need. Daddy gotta have it. Let's go.
0: Week one sledgehammer.
1: Oh, sledgehammer, baby. I am at a sledgehammer. And I indeed have a golden ticket in hand. Matthew Golden, I was waiting all day for this line to drizz up, and it showed up and immediately donated my cash to BetMGM. Matthew Golden, 20-plus yards on the longest reception for him in the game, plus 109. Look, if the blitz is really ramped up by Flores, I think Jordan Love is going to uncork down the field. There's probably going to be mono and mono coverage outside the numbers. And Golden's got that sub 4.30 40-yard speed. So as long as Love doesn't overthrow him like he did often last year, they're going to connect on a long bomb or maybe even two or three in this game. You got to remember, Matthew Golden was number 9 last season. Very uneventful rookie year and average yards of separation per target. He was also top 30 and contested catch rate. He only averaged 3.1 targets a game. That's going to definitely rise this year because he's going to be involved in all two wide receiver sets working opposite of Christian Watson. I'm going to see a lot of Byron Murphy in coverage, and Murphy gave up a copious 71.4 catch rate to his assignments last season. A Pro Football Focus forecasts this Minnesota secondary to be a bottom 10 unit overall. Matthew Golden is going to have at least one chunk gain. Hopefully goes for at least 20 yards, and the sledgehammer cashes at plus 109.
0: I got some trends that are really in my favor, Brad, in terms of liking the Packers in this game. I'm going to give you a couple. So Matt LaFleur, we know that he's great in December. He's also great in September. Matt LaFleur, first three games of the season in his career, he's a combined 17-4 against the spread, covering by almost 4 points per game. It's the best mark of any head coach with at least five such games. So at least, you know, basically the mark, it's the best mark of any head coach in the Super Bowl era in terms of starting the season. Matt LaFleur, 17-4 against the spread. Here is this as well. Matt LaFleur as an underdog, 25-14-2 against the spread. And Matt LaFleur also on the road in September, 8-3 against the spread. Now, again, the spread's only 1.5. So essentially, this is a pick 'em, just win the football game. But the Packers are underdogs. Matt LaFleur as a dog. Jordan Love as a dog. I think they bark here against the mini dachshund of Minneapolis, as you've been calling Kyler Murray. So I think the Packers win the football game. 310-840-4910. We will take a quick break. When we come back, how do your Chicago Bears get it rolling in week one? And do the Colts have an upset ready for Lamar Jackson and the Baltimore Ravens? We'll hit those games as well when we come back, plus the Dolphins and the Raiders. I guess we will talk about that game. We're going to talk about every game.
1: Sure.
0: As ugly as it may be, Brad, we're going to talk Dolphins, Raiders as well. 310-840-4910. He's Brad Evans. I'm Pat Boyle. 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
15: It's been a warm, muggy day across the area tonight for a Friday night football. A little bit on the steamy side. Temperatures will be slowly falling down to about 73 by morning. We're looking for a 30% chance of a thunderstorm popping up on our Saturday afternoon. High temperatures will be in the mid-90s. Thunderstorm chance still lingering into Saturday night. And we'll look for an overnight low at 75. And on Sunday, temperatures return to near 100 by afternoon. A lot of 100s next week. From News on 6, I'm meteorologist Travis Meyer.
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